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September 100.9, the Eagles celebrating Led Zeppelin. There's a band coming to town called Good Times, Bad Times that puts on one heck of a show. Close your eyes, you don't know it's not Zeppelin. Details on how to win tickets coming up. But right now, it's Ozzy on the Eagles.

0: Jersey Top Legs, 7.9. Eagle. Just lost their drummer, Frank Beard, so many years. God rest his soul. Hey, you know, it is September here at the Eagle celebrating Led Zeppelin, and there's a band that does nothing but play Led Zeppelin. Good Times, Bad Times, the Led Zeppelin Experience. 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
10: Overnight should be fair. We'll have clear skies down to about 70. We do have a slight chance of an afternoon shower or thunderstorm popping up on Friday. We're looking at upper 80s on the high with some sunshine. Might get a shower on Friday night. Then we have a frontal boundary over the area on Saturday and Saturday night that could bring us some showers and thunderstorms. Saturday's high in the low 80s. Scattered showers on Sunday, but nice on Labor Day. I'm meteorologist Steve Hamilton from the Cole Chevy Body Shop Weather Center.
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0: back in town. Thin Lizzy, 100.9. The Eagle. Joey Jarvis with you on your Thursday evening. Life is, man, time flies. Can't believe it's already September. I know it's cliche as heck to say that, but hard to believe that September's here. Labor Day's this weekend, and then fall's going to be here. Even though fall's already here for women with their turtlenecks and pumpkin spice everything. You know, they even have pumpkin spice Bengay now. You can get pumpkin spice scented Bengay to rub on your muscles to make it quit from hurting, I guess. Pumpkin spice everything. They even have pumpkin spice feminine products. I am not joking. That's a real thing. Another free flight of rock and roll coming up. We got Zeppelin, of course, as we celebrate September. Also, The Who, Rush, The Doors, and more coming up. It's Eagle.
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With Led Zeppelin at the start of every hour. The Virginia's classic

Zeppelin, 100.9 The Eagles. We celebrate September here at The Eagle. 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

0: Jim Morrison knew how to put grammar and punctuation correctly in a song title. Hello, comma, I love you. That's a Doors. One on the Eagle. I tried to teach school for a while, and I sucked so bad at it. I quit and just went into radio. Not a regret. I mean, thankfully, I saved the future of hundreds of children around our area by not being a school teacher. Me, I was a horrible student. I was even worse as a teacher. It was bad. It was fun, but it was, I was a bad teacher. I'll admit it. Hey, we got to look at that weekend weather forecast coming up in just a short minute. And also another long set of rock and roll. Twisted Sister out on tour with Sebastian Bach as their lead singer, filling in for Dee Snider, who just said, I had to retire. Watch the YouTube video of him singing. My guy's pretty darn good. But Twisted Sister on the way, Zeppelin, another September song on the way, Nazareth, and more. It's Eagle.
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14: Overnight should be fair. We'll have clear skies down to about 70. We do have a slight chance of an afternoon shower or thunderstorm popping up on Friday. We're looking at upper 80s on the high with some sunshine. Might get a shower on Friday night. Then we have a frontal boundary over the area on Saturday and Saturday night that could bring us some showers and thunderstorms. Saturday's high in the low 80s. Scattered showers on Sunday, but nice on Labor Day. I'm meteorologist Steve Hamilton from the Cole Chevy Body Shop Weather Center.
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0: Evans, Dot 5, GNR, Axel / Izzy and the whole crew. One concert I've never got to go to. I've never got to see Guns N' Roses. I'd love to see him, but Axel, now they say he's having a little bit of trouble with his vocals. That happens. Age hits us all, especially when you wail like he has for so many years. Appetite for Destruction, GNR Lies, Use Your Illusion 1 and 2, that horrible Spaghetti Incident album, and Chinese Democracy? Is that the other one? Yeah, I don't know. I love Guns N' Roses, though. / One of my... I was hanging out with my buddy Ray Farley the other night, Ray Power Sports over on Old Beckley Road in Prince. It takes care of all your, your small engine needs. Anyway, we were out to dinner having a couple beers, and we're asking, who would be your top five rock and roll guitarists of all time? Mine, of course, I said, / Zakk Wylde. I love Zakk Wylde. Steve Vai, Yngwie Malmsteen, Joe Bonamassa, Stevie Ray Vaughan. I know that's more than five. But anyway, what would be your top five rock guitarists of all time? Or who's your favorite rock guitarist of all time? Text me, 304-325-2250, or use the open mic button. Who's your favorite rock and roll guitarist of all time? I'd love to know.
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It's September here at the Eagle. We're celebrating one of the greatest rock bands ever all month long. Got a chance for you to win some tickets to go see a Zeppelin tribute band. Hey, at least it's, you know, it's as close as you're going to get to seeing them again. Details on the way. 100.9, the Eagle.

0: Eagles long run at 0.9. The Eagle. Of course, it's September here at the Eagles. We celebrate one of the best rock bands ever. Robert Plant, Jimmy Page, John Paul Jones, the long but never forgotten, long ago but never forgotten, John Bonham, his son Jason Bonham, great drummer too. Anyway, Good Times, Bad Times, the Led Zeppelin Experience, an awesome Led Zeppelin tribute band. 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I know we had our share. The Led Zeppelin Experience, Millwall Theater in Whitfield. 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
7: Overnight should be fair. We'll have clear skies down to about 70. We do have a slight chance of an afternoon shower or thunderstorm popping up on Friday. We're looking at upper 80s on the high with some sunshine. Might get a shower on Friday night. Then we have a frontal boundary over the area on Saturday and Saturday night that could bring us some showers and thunderstorms. Saturday's high in the low 80s. Scattered showers on Sunday, but nice on Labor Day. I'm meteorologist Steve Hamilton from the Cole Chevy Body Shop Weather Center.
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0: girl, the Tubes. She's a beauty. 100.9 Eagle. If you knew who that artist was, you are a hardcore rock and roll dude. I just knew it as the song from 80s movies like Revenge of the Nerds 2. Nerds in Paradise. One of my favorite movies. I like the second one better than the first one. I know it's blasphemous to some people, but I like them when they get stuck on that island and they find those, well, those plants that alter their consciousness. An ogre becomes a tri-lam. That's pretty cool, man. I'll tell you what else is cool. Free flights of rock and roll. AC/DC, Zeppelin, Green Day, Toto, Pat Benatar, and more all coming up. 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

September at Eagle, Led Zeppelin, Robert Plant, Jimmy Page, John Paul Jones, Jason Bonham. That's his son, John Bonham on drums. One of the best bands ever. Let's keep rocking. Here's Green Day on the Eagle.

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0: Pat Benatar, We Belong, 100.9. The Eagle. Before that, we heard from Zeppelin. It's September here at the Eagle, celebrating Zeppelin all month long. And we're kicking off each hour with a Zeppelin song, and we are giving away something cool, unique, one of a kind. You can't get them anywhere else. 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
1: I'm going to listen to myself snore. I'm going home. 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

0: Pete Townsend, I am Dan McMahon, taking the hot tag from Mr. Joe Jarvis on September the 4th. It is the Classic Rock Station 100.9, The Eagle. We're going to talk high school football because we're the home of the Bluefield Beavers. But put a pin in that. Put a pin in that. I'm going to go to the other Bluefield first because I want you to know that the Graham G-Men are going to play on Saturday. If you were thinking, I'm going to go see the G-Men because they're playing a team I've never heard of called Heritage. And I'm going to have to do a lot of research on Heritage to sound like an expert on the radio coming up by tomorrow. I will fool everyone. But they're coached by a gentleman named Brad Bradley. I guess it was his like grandfather or somebody. It was Burrhead Bradley who coached the G-Men to a title in the 1960s. So we've got Heritage there. Bad pun intended because that's who Graham's opponent is on Saturday against Heritage. The first time ever. Heritage and Graham, it's a 2 p.m. kickoff on Saturday in Bluefield, Virginia at Graham High School. Graham is 1-0. They beat Bluefield last Friday, 40-33. Can they beat the team that features lineage to one of their old coaches?
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2: Overnight should be fair. We'll have clear skies down to about 70. We do have a slight chance of an afternoon shower or thunderstorm popping up on Friday. We're looking at upper 80s on the high with some sunshine. Might get a shower on Friday night. Then we have a frontal boundary over the area on Saturday and Saturday night that could bring us some showers and thunderstorms. Saturday's high in the low 80s. Scattered showers on Sunday, but nice on Labor Day. I'm meteorologist Steve Hamilton from the Cole Chevy Body Shop Weather Center.
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Remember, when you hear this song on the radio, you're listening to 100.9 The Eagle, the Virginia's classic rock.

Heartache tonight. Someone's going to feel it. I told you to put a pin in the Bluefield talk, and we're coming back to it right now. 100.9 is the Eagle. It's the classic rock station. The Princeton Tigers are 1-0. They defeated Capital. The Cougars of Capital went back to Charleston, defeated, vanquished 63-0.

0: good Lord, 63-0. Is Princeton still that good? They did win the championship last year, but they've yet to lose a game with Nathan Tanner's coach. Not once. Not once. Bluefield, I don't know if I'd call him desperate. Okay, they lost to the G-Men. They were upset 40-33. If they go to 0-2, you could still see them running the table because they've done that so many times. But you know they don't want to lose. It's at Mitchell Stadium. It's tonight. The Princeton Tigers and the Bluefield Beavers. Either Princeton goes to 2-0 or they both split at 500, 1-1. But if Princeton does go 2-0, Bluefield falls to 0-2. Uh-oh. So, if you can't make it to the game tonight, listen to us on the Eagle with Zach. We're the home of the Bluefield Beavers. Princeton, the state champions at the Mitch against Bluefield tonight.
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It's got to be September. We're playing a lot of Led Zeppelin. Last year, we called that September. I've still not received a memo telling me to do it yet, but I think it seems logical. Accidental pun. This is the logical song. As we're in a free flight of classic rock, 100.9 The Eagle is in Bluefield, West Virginia.

0: The Grateful Dead, 100.9 The Eagle. What's up? I'm Dan McMahon. We've been talking a little bit of high school football because it's week number two of the high school football season. I told you Princeton plays at Bluefield tonight. Graham plays Heritage tomorrow at Graham High School. But the Tazewell Bulldogs, they got back their head coach, Jamie. Where have you been? He was in Pittsburgh last year as an offensive coordinator, and he's back now, Jamie Harris, to lead the Bulldogs. He had such a good run there, and he is back, and he's got everyone fired up. The Bulldogs on the road tonight, though, against Pulaski County. The return of Coach Jamie Harris. We hope that the Bulldogs everywhere, everyone watching, can do like a... What was his name we used to have in broadcast, and he would say... How about them dogs? Hypes, Larry Hypes. We want everyone to say, how about them dogs tonight? Tazewell and Pulaski County, go dogs! The return of Jamie Harris tonight.
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5: Overnight should be fair. We'll have clear skies down to about 70. We do have a slight chance of an afternoon shower or thunderstorm popping up on Friday. We're looking at upper 80s on the high with some sunshine. Might get a shower on Friday night. Then we have a frontal boundary over the area on Saturday and Saturday night that could bring us some showers and thunderstorms. Saturday's high in the low 80s. Scattered showers on Sunday, but nice on Labor Day. I'm meteorologist Steve Hamilton from the Cole Chevy Body Shop Weather Center.
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0: 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I am Dan McMahon. 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So I think that's all covered now. Tom Petty, He Won't Back Down. Great song, and School's Out with Alice Cooper, all coming up.
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House is of the Holy. We've been rocking the Virginias for decades. It's another free flight of classic rock on 100.9 The Eagle, undoubtedly in the month of September. Werewolves of London. Soundgarden coming up next. Black Hole Sun.

0: down on the corner in Bluefield, West Virginia. I'm on the microphone. I am Dan McMahon. That was Creedence Clearwater Revival. This is 100.9. The Eagle Soundgarden Black Hole Sun from 1994 was played before that off the successfully, tremendously huge record that debuted at number one on the Billboard Top 200 album chart, Super Unknown. Number two that day, because they came out the same day, was Nine Inch Nails and The Downward Spiral. I happened to see both bands together at the same time in 2014, which was one of the coolest moments of my life, I do think. But Soundgarden, the surviving members, sans Chris Cornell, will be at the opening game Wednesday, the National Football League starting in less than a week, on Wednesday, September 9, on WVVA. You know that guy? He always says, like, here for you, WVVA. I make him sound like Richard Nixon a little bit. Anyway, these are all old references. I think you know who the president is. I'm a fan of Nixon. I think he's an interesting fellow. What was I saying? On WVVA, the Seahawks and Patriots will play Wednesday night, September 9th, on WVVA. And Soundgarden will play the halftime show with the lady from The Pretty Reckless sitting in for Chris Cornell, the late, great Chris Cornell.
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7: Overnight should be fair. We'll have clear skies down to about 70. We do have a slight chance of an afternoon shower or thunderstorm popping up on Friday. We're looking at upper 80s on the high with some sunshine. Might get a shower on Friday night. Then we have a frontal boundary over the area on Saturday and Saturday night that could bring us some showers and thunderstorms. Saturday's high in the low 80s. Scattered showers on Sunday, but nice on Labor Day. I'm meteorologist Steve Hamilton from the Cole Chevy Body Shop Weather Center.
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0: We're at the point of no return. It's September 4th. Next weekend, I'll be going to see the Bears in week one. The Bears are 3-10 with me in attendance, and hopefully will be 4-10 starting next Sunday. So we'll be at the Bears at Panthers. Overall in my life, the Bears are, as I said, 3-10 with me at the games. They're 2-4 with me in Chicago at Soldier Field. 2-4. And on the road, 1-7. Is it 1-6? Six? Let me think. The math. You're right, Miss England. I shouldn't have skipped math to go see the WWF. 10th grade. Anyway, I think they're 1-6. They've won one road game with me at it and 2-4 with me in Chicago. Next weekend, though, Bears-Panthers, let's get a second win on the road because they're 0-3 with me in Carolina. Let's make it 1-3. This is 100.9 The Eagle. I'm fired up for the NFL season and fired up for Rush. Rock and Roll Hall of Famers coming up next with Tom Sawyer.
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5: We are back, baby. We're back. Yeah. Plastic. We are back. That's we right. Are back.
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Led Zeppelin 100.9 is the Eagle. Every hour, every day, we're playing the best songs that have ever been recorded. Here's Amanda. Let's take it a notch down because I'm a little bit fired up. This is Boston.

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We have teamed up with Uncharted Adventures. 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We have teamed up with Finn Castle. Now, today is the day. We're going to announce a winner for a free staycation. If you'd like to win it, you still have time. Simply text in the word staycation. If you don't have the number, I will tell you that at the end of this read, okay? But get ready to text in the word staycation because you can win a 3-night full

0: 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You could be the next winner. The most recent winner that we gave away a trip to Glade Springs was Jamie Small of Bluefield, but you could be the next one today.
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5: Overnight should be fair. We'll have clear skies down to about 70. We do have a slight chance of an afternoon shower or thunderstorm popping up on Friday. We're looking at upper 80s on the high with some sunshine. Might get a shower on Friday night. Then we have a frontal boundary over the area on Saturday and Saturday night that could bring us some showers and thunderstorms. Saturday's high in the low 80s. Scattered showers on Sunday, but nice on Labor Day. I'm meteorologist Steve Hamilton from the Cole Chevy Body Shop Weather Center.
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If the sun refused to shine, I would still be loving you.

0: Man, the late, great David Bowie. This gentleman was so far ahead of his time. He started out in the early 70s, well, I guess the late 60s, but he kind of blew up on the scene, at least in England, during the Ziggy Stardust character, which was, again, so far ahead of its time. It's like 71, and it might as well have been 2040. I mean, that's how far into the future this guy was. But it's kind of weird. The rest of his career, he just sort of wore suits and didn't... I mean, it's cool he didn't play a character if he wanted to just be Bowie, but... You know, he just wore suits for the rest of his life, as opposed to the wild Ziggy Stardust stuff. But I was never a guy that, when I was growing up, only knew stuff like Let's Dance and the radio stuff of Bowie. As I've gotten old, because I am 77. No, I'm 45. But as I've gotten older, I've listened to like his back catalog, and it's so good. It's so good. There's still so much I haven't heard, but I hear new stuff, or it's old stuff, but new for me, and I'm like so like uberly impressed anytime I hear back stuff from Bowie. This is 100.9 The Eagle. We'll travel back to Back in Black next. And You Shook Me All Night Long. That's AC/DC.
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0: that Def Leppard and Pour Some Sugar on Me. This is 100.9 The Eagle, the home of the Bluefield Beavers. A epic matchup tonight. The Beavers can go to 1-1 or be swallowed up and fall to 0-2. Although I think if they do go to 0-2, they'll be fine. They have way too much coaching and way too much talent to not be fine. But the matchup still is eagerly on the docket for us tonight. Good radio coming your way with Zach and the Bluefield Beavers tonight against the reigning defending state champion Princeton Tigers. Oh, by the way, has still not lost a game with Coach Nathan Tanner. I'm probably jinxing him by saying that, but it is a fun fact. And they did beat Capital last week 63-0. Meanwhile, Bluefield fell to Graham 40-33. So, what gives tonight from Mitchell Stadium if you can't get out there, or if you're like, I just don't want to be in that traffic? You can listen to us on 100.9 The Eagle, the home of the Bluefield Beavers, against the reigning defending state champion Princeton Tigers. Tonight, tune in 7-ish.
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3: Overnight should be fair. We'll have clear skies down to about 70. We do have a slight chance of an afternoon shower or thunderstorm popping up on Friday. We're looking at upper 80s on the high with some sunshine. Might get a shower on Friday night. Then we have a frontal boundary over the area on Saturday and Saturday night that could bring us some showers and thunderstorms. Saturday's high in the low 80s. Scattered showers on Sunday, but nice on Labor Day. I'm meteorologist Steve Hamilton from the Cole Chevy Body Shop Weather Center.
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0: We had to say that during the days of COVID. Remember that? Social distancing or whatever. Oh, yeah. It's 100.9, the Eagle. I'm Dan McMahon. The Graham G man, who you could say upset Bluefield last week, will be playing tomorrow, a Saturday afternoon affair against Heritage, which almost is a pun because the coach of Heritage, aren't they the Pioneers? Their coach is named Brad Bradley. Well, I think it was his grandfather that coached Graham in the 60s, Burrhead Bradley, and won the championship. So this guy's got history. Heritage. Heritage comes to Graham Saturday afternoon with a 2 p.m. kickoff. The G-men look to go 2-0 in their first ever matchup against Heritage. That'll be in Bluefield, Virginia at Graham's own stadium. Saturday afternoon, tomorrow, the kickoff. We're local. 100.9 The Eagle. And we'll have that game on our classic, or we'll have that game. Let me try that again. And we'll have that game on our country station, 106.3, 107.7 Kix Country. But this is The Eagle.
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0: Good Friday morning. It's September the 4th, and we have a big giveaway today. This is 100.9 The Eagle. We have a giveaway today. We've been talking about this stuff for months. The Great Appalachian Summer Staycation. 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
11: Overnight should be fair. We'll have clear skies down to about 70. We do have a slight chance of an afternoon shower or thunderstorm popping up on Friday. We're looking at upper 80s on the high with some sunshine. Might get a shower on Friday night. Then we have a frontal boundary over the area on Saturday and Saturday night that could bring us some showers and thunderstorms. Saturday's high in the low 80s. Scattered showers on Sunday, but nice on Labor Day. I'm meteorologist Steve Hamilton from the Cole Chevy Body Shop Weather Center.
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0: Zeppelin. Yeah. John Paul Jones, bass guitar. Yeah. John Bonham, drums. John Bonham. Jimmy Page, lead guitar.
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0: That's Deep Purple. There's a 30% chance of rain tonight. It lows around 65 for Football Friday, week number two of high school football action here in the Virginias. It's 100.9 The Eagle. I'm Dan McMahon. On The Eagle tonight, Princeton, the reigning defending state champions, will be at Bluefield. Bluefield trying to avoid an 0-2 start. The Tigers are yet to lose with Coach Nathan Tanner. Wow, the reigning defending state champion. Princeton Tigers at Bluefield tonight on The Eagle. Elsewhere, Grand Place Heritage tomorrow, 2 p.m. kickoff. Jamie Harris, come on down. You're the new coach at Tazewell again. He's back after 1 year being gone. The well-respected, well-liked Jamie Harris with Tazewell tonight at Pulaski County. How about them dogs, Larry Hypes once said. Narrows looking to win for their new coach, Dakota Schrader. They're 0-1 hosting Holston tonight. Giles will host Radford tonight. The Bland County Bears look to go 2-0 tonight. They'll be in Salem at Craig County. Tug Valley at Wyoming East. The Warriors lost a tough one to Westside last week. Westside hosting Mingo Central tonight. Summers County, the home of the Bobcats at Greenbrier West. Pikeview looks to go 2-0, hosting Liberty, Liberty, Liberty. Mount View at Mann. They usually don't do well in that stadium. Riverview looks to go 2-0, hosting Logan. James Monroe wants to beat Sherman tonight. And Montcalm in their first ever matchup with Galax. All of our local teams, good luck. And get ready for Woody and Wilcox next. On The Eagle. 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
7: Sunny sky today, a chance of seeing some widely scattered showers and thunderstorms. A high this afternoon will be into the upper 80s. A chance of an isolated shower or storm early tonight, then partly cloudy overnight, lows into the upper 60s. Partly sunny, 50-50 chance of seeing some showers and storms on Saturday, a high low 80s. And then Sunday, another round of showers and storms, a high upper 70s. Monday looking dry with sunny skies and a high into the upper 70s. I'm meteorologist Sally Russell from the Cole Chevy Body Shop Weather Center.
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1: Before we move forward, yes, I did mention that yesterday was my 26th anniversary, and to celebrate, we had two of my cat's teeth removed. $821.34 was the final tally on that.
2: Hey, Wilcox. $821.34. 8-2-1-3-4. It's not a bad score for Yahtzee. You know, you got that small straight there. Good job, dude.
1: What in the hell are we doing? Now, I'll be honest, I've never played Yahtzee before, so okay. I don't know how the scoring or any of that works.
3: You know, once my mom called me and thought that Frank and I were playing Yahtzee too much, and that's not a euphemism for anything. 1, 2, 3, 4, that's a small straight. It'll get you 30 points.
1: But it's not 1, 2, 3, 4. It's 8, 2, 1, 3, 4.
3: I know, but if it's just you're rolling dice, it doesn't matter what order they're in.
1: That's a fascinating state you wake up in, my friend,
3: right,
1: to hear that cost of a cat's extraction and think, hey, that's a good Yahtzee move right there.
3: I wonder if every time you see five digits, you think Yahtzee.
1: Can we go back to your mom thinking that you and Frank were playing Yahtzee too much? I don't
4: understand.
1: Is
4: that a euphemism for something?
1: She already said it's not a euphemism for something.
3: No, it does sound like it, though. I never played Yahtzee until I met Frank. It was a big thing in his family, and I like it. So, this is years ago in some kind of period where we just played every night. And so every time my mom called, we were playing Yahtzee, so she got concerned.
1: What's her concern, do you think?
3: I don't know.
1: Too much fun?
3: Not having enough relations? Something. Like, she just never heard of somebody playing a game, the same one, every single night. And I think in the back of her mind, she's like, are you neglecting the children for this game?
1: Okay, that's probably the heart
3: of
1: it.
3: No, the kids know how to play, so we taught them. Mm-hmm. It's not as bad these days. We don't have as much time.
1: Okay.
5: Did I hear Wilcox correctly stating that his wife's 26th anniversary? Funny thing is, it was also me and my wife's 26th anniversary yesterday. But I didn't have a cat bill that high. Just a car repair. A little over $1,100. So, not the only one who had to fork out for the 26th. Have a good one.
4: How many teeth did your car lose?
1: I'm telling you, the 26th anniversary is about paying bills, particularly that you don't want to pay.
3: I mean, maybe don't do it.
4: Get married?
1: Well, just dump out at 25.
3: 25, yeah. We had a good run.
1: Yeah, mm-hmm. It's a quarter century. We're going to give up on this now. I don't know. Maybe that is an answer. Labor Day coming up. Did you realize that?
3: Yes.
1: Did you know that there's a group of people in this country who thought it wasn't happening this year?
3: Then you don't get to have a day off.
4: What do you mean? Like it's like an optional?
1: 4% of America believe that we weren't doing Labor Day this year.
3: Why? For what reason?
1: Great question, Chelsea. Glad you've pinpointed it. That's what I'm talking about. What's going on in our heads?
4: Confused.
1: There are a lot of things to be concerned about in this world, and that's probably not high on the list, although maybe it is, because I don't think it's not a rotating. We don't just not do it some
3: right.
1: years.
3: Do they think it's like related to leap year somehow?
4: Or do they think it was like the time thing, like, oh, we're not doing it this year?
1: Stand by. I have a couple of answers that I want to share with you, and I hope that doesn't bring you down too much hearing that 4% of America thought we weren't doing Labor Day this year.
3: Can't.
1: We are doing it, by the way, and it is Monday. Hopefully you knew that, or Chelsea says you can't have the day off. Stand by. There's more.
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2: You know, I'm not usually fazed listening by things that I hear while listening to your show, but the talk of the spider running across your face, killing it, the legs on the pillow, moving the bed to find the spider nest behind it. I have never let out the most inappropriate sounding moan of terror in my life just thinking about that.
1: Hell yeah. Mm-hmm. So we do. That
3: moan of terror.
1: Moan of terror, the MOT, yes, as we like to call it. Well, you're welcome. So just helping. 704-FEZ-3200. Speaking of being concerned about things you hear on the show, as I mentioned a second ago, you know, Labor Day, this is the Labor Day weekend. We are actually doing it. And I say that because apparently, and I saw this floating around the internet yesterday, 4% of America was convinced that we weren't doing Labor Day this year. And I thought that was a little bit interesting because there's not a day that we, there's not a year that goes by that we don't do it. Do you know how long we've been doing Labor Day, by the way?
3: Since the dawn of time?
1: I mean, kind of.
4: 1900s?
1: 1800s.
4: 1800s, okay.
1: 132 years.
3: I have a theory that this is a mall survey and 4% of people are just messing around with us.
1: I don't think so. How many people believe that Labor Day is a celebration of the signing of the U.S. Constitution?
4: Zero.
1: Six.
3: No.
1: 6% of America.
3: Are these fill in the blanks? Do you get options?
1: Fill in the blank. You think that would be one of the fill in questions? One of the fill in answers, I guess I should say?
3: Yeah, yes.
1: 9% thought it was the official start of autumn.
4: So, this is what happens when we take science out of schools.
1: Is that what it is?
4: Yeah.
1: That's what it is, this science?
4: Yeah.
1: Got to have a lab coat on to understand Labor Day?
4: That is correct.
1: What is Labor Day for?
3: To take a day off work.
1: Yes, essentially, you're right.
4: You celebrate work by not working.
1: Yes, essentially, you're right there as well.
3: 1800s, Industrial Revolution, Americans worked like 12-hour days and 7 days a week. The weekend is still like a modern-ish kind of thing. And a lot of times it was harsh and unsafe conditions. So the government was like, hey, how about you take one day off from that?
1: Isn't that funny to think about? You're right. That is the reason for the holiday. It truly is just a reason to take a day off. I think is that the only holiday we have where the holiday itself is to be a holiday? Like, I don't think there's any other. We don't
3: celebrate.
1: Have another day. Yeah. It's usually for a specific thing,
3: yes,
1: that we're celebrating an anniversary of, or, mm-hmm, you know, something religious potentially. But this is one where they're just like, we wanted a day off, so we created this Monday off thing. Mm-hmm. And it happens every year for the 4% of you that were confused about
3: imagine
1: that.
3: Imagine you work a job that's so, so hard. You work 7 days a week, long hours, unsafe conditions. And then your boss is like, I'm going to give you one day.
1: One day a year, by the way.
4: At like, 365.
3: And like, patting themselves on the back.
1: Right. It's not like, hey, every Monday is going to be a holiday, or just once a year.
3: Yeah.
1: So maybe that makes you feel better about whatever situation you're in as you roll into the job site today. Yeah? You get more than one day off a year.
3: And we have weekends. They didn't have weekends back then.
1: So this is all positive is what I'm hearing. Huh?
3: Grover Cleveland, June 28th, 1894.
1: It's been going on for a minute.
3: Mm-hmm.
1: We need more elected officials named Grover as well.
3: Let's
1: I feel like
3: back.
1: that's not represented well enough.
4: Are there very many Grovers being born?
3: No, yeah. We're saying bring it back.
1: That's what I'm saying. 704-FEZ-3200, talk back button, open to more than just Grovers. You're always welcome to join us.
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3: Sunny sky today, a chance of seeing some widely scattered showers and thunderstorms. A high this afternoon will be into the upper 80s. A chance of an isolated shower or storm early tonight, then partly cloudy overnight, lows into the upper 60s. Partly sunny, 50-50 chance of seeing some showers and storms on Saturday, a high low 80s. And then Sunday, another round of showers and storms, a high upper 70s. Monday looking dry with sunny skies and a high into the upper 70s. I'm meteorologist Sally Russell from the Cole Chevy Body Shop Weather Center.
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1: There's a name out there that we don't hear nearly as much as we used to, and that name is Tiger Woods. Everybody's still familiar with Tiger Woods?
2: Yep.
1: You realize he was sentenced yesterday for his drunk driving issue that had happened in Florida a while back?
2: I did not realize that.
1: You didn't see any of that news?
2: Mm-mm.
1: He'd been charged with reckless driving and refusal to submit to a test.
2: Is this when he was like, I'm going to call the president real quick? He was on the phone.
3: No, that was the one before.
2: I can't keep track.
1: I can't tell you, but it's Woody's not wrong. There have been a few issues, unfortunately.
2: Okay. What happened in this one?
1: He's had some challenges. Well, ultimately, you may want to sit down for this because I don't know. We may need to do a bake sale. $1,500 fine for Tiger Woods and, maybe more importantly, banned from driving for 5 years.
3: Right, because this is not his first rodeo when it comes to questionable driving.
1: So, I mean, the whole thing is, you know, it's sad that he's got some sort of problem.
2: Right.
1: Maybe this is what he needed to change the way he lives his life. But what I thought was more interesting about the Tiger Woods situation was after the hearing, the Florida state attorney was asked what? And this obviously is going to be the most important question when somebody loses their privilege to drive for 5 years.
2: The most important.

0: question.
1: Sorry, I'm going to need an answer. The answer is, will he still be able to drive golf carts? And the answer, by the way, instead of somebody punching that person in the face, the Florida state attorney said, oh my God, that's a great question.
0: I'll allow it. It's
1: related. We'll have to look into that. I'll get back to you.
2: Well, clearly.
0: I thought they would have had that figured out already. Not like, oh.
1: Well,
0: oh, he does that for his job?
1: Well, he doesn't really do it for his job.
0: But
1: you have to walk when you play.
0: I understand, but it's adjacent.
1: But I thought it was hilarious that someone would ask it, and then that the attorney would entertain it with such vigor, and wow, what a smart question.
2: But there are certain states, and you've been in them, where, you know, golf carts are allowed on the street.
1: Yeah, I don't know all the rules. You're right. There are definitely places where people drive them on the street. To the legality of it, I don't know.
0: We don't think that's what the attorney was asking. Like, can he drive his golf cart to and from, you know, the CVS or something like that?
1: It wasn't an attorney that was asking, but it was the state attorney that was being asked. And the answer was, well, look into it. I think there is a difference, to Woody's point. Probably still allowed to drive on a golf course, especially if it's a private course.
0: Look,
1: is he allowed to drive, you know, on the interstate in a golf cart? Probably not.
0: No one should do that.
1: Right.
0: It would be funnier to me, and I wish this had happened, if there was a whole list of things. Like, how about bumper boats?
1: Right.
0: Mm. It's like that.
1: Sure.
2: Right. He can do a non-electric scooter. Right. The old school where you got to use your foot.
1: The judge did say, and I'm quoting, there are no exceptions. If you were to drive for any reason at all, you would immediately go to jail.
0: Wow.
1: But I still think the implication is you're talking about a motor vehicle. Nobody's thinking like,
2: what
1: about one of those stand-up scooters or that wheel that I don't even know how anybody makes it go, that big thick wheel? Can you ride one of those? Like, I'm surprised they didn't just throw on, you're right.
0: I know.
1: A barrage of different moving options. Can he be on a really fast moving sidewalk? You know those ones like they have at the airport?
0: I think so, because he's not operating that. But if he's on an e-bike,
1: but if he's drunk, he could fall down. He could hurt not only himself, but someone else.
2: He goes to one of those putt-putt places that has go-karts. Is he allowed on the go-kart?
0: These are all questions.
1: These are all questions. You're right. Okay. And based on the first response, the Florida state attorney would be like, oh my God, that's a great question.
0: If you hadn't thought about golf carts, no way you're thinking about bumper boats.
2: Hot air balloon.
1: Yeah. No, I don't think so. Maybe it has to have wheels on it. Yeah. Does a hot air balloon have wheels?
2: I don't think it has. It doesn't have a steering wheel either.
1: Mm-hmm.
0: Okay.
1: Hang glider.
0: Well, hopefully the journalists will get to the bottom of this.
1: Yeah.
2: Do you want Tiger Woods on a hang glider?
1: I kind of do. I think it'd be fun.
2: Really? The way he can...
1: His nine iron dangling in the wind?
2: Oh.
1: So, listen, I don't know what to make of this, but I guess we're all safe for at least 5 years is part of that, unless you're on a golf course or maybe bumper boats. 704-FEZ-3200. Talkback button is available to you as well.
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0: big. I don't know if anybody's followed along with this changeover of command.
1: I want to make real money, and that's why I'm thinking about becoming a public school teacher.
2: No, I don't look great in turtlenecks.
0: So, I mean, you may not follow along and you don't care. No, it's not turtlenecks anymore.
2: Oh, okay.
0: It's untucked button-ups. The dude who's been running Apple for 15 years is stepping down.
2: That's Tim Cook?
0: Tim Cook is his name, that's right. And the new guy, John Ternus, is only going to get paid $58 million a year. So it's a tough gig. I don't know if you're going to be able to put food on your family at that rate.
2: Why do you need a salary that high?
0: How dare you?
2: Why?
1: I mean, he is in charge of Apple.
0: Well, the good news is, Chelsea, Tim Cook, who's stepping down from the CEO role to take what they're calling an executive chair role.
2: Yes.
0: I don't know if you've ever done an executive chair role. It's fun where you get two people side by side and you just go down the hallway. It's a blast. $47 million is what he'll be making after he steps down.
2: So over $100 million for the two of them.
0: Duh. Right. Yes, and what's your point?
2: Maybe stop making me buy a new charger every time you change phones.
1: By the way, their big event, speaking of buying stuff, is happening Wednesday. Wilcox, are you prepared?
0: Oh, next week is their conference, whatever they call that thing.
2: Okay. Yep. Will there be some kind of ceremony, like a crowning of the new guy?
0: Yeah, I'm sure Jeff Probst will be there. There'll be a torch involved. Lots of puka shell necklaces. There you go.
1: They expect the new iPhone 18 to make its debut. Price between $1,200 and $1,500. Plus, there's a rumor that they have a foldable phone called the iPhone Ultra. What do you think the price is going to be on that one, Chelsea?
2: Should be less.
0: $8 billion.
1: Between $2,100 and $3,000 for a phone.
2: It's unnecessary.
1: Depending upon your storage.
2: These prices are inflated just to pay the salaries of those two men.
0: How dare you?
2: I dare.
1: No, this is cutting edge, Chelsea. Mm-hmm. Nobody has a folding phone except the other companies that have had it for 5 years.
2: This is what's going to push me over the edge. Going back to a rotary phone and a burner if you guys need to call me. And you can blame it on Tim Cook.
0: If it makes you feel better, then the incoming CEO is actually only making $3 million a year in salary. And the other 55 is in some sort of
1: restricted stuff.
0: I don't even know how they do that. It's above my pay grade. I don't understand it.
2: They want it to be that way. So then you don't question it.
0: Well, it is. They're a private company. They can do what they want.
2: I don't like it. This is the straw for me.
1: No, here's what you're going to do. You're going to go buy this new phone and you're going to do it. Okay, kids? It's Apple. And that's what you're supposed to do.
0: All that matters is, to Chelsea's point, how does he look standing on stage?
1: Is it going to be a new thing? Right? To Chelsea's point earlier, it was a Steve Jobs that was the turtleneck guy.
0: Yes. Mm-hmm.
1: Then sadly, he passed away. Tim Cook came in and is like, how about untucked button-up shirts?
0: Yes, so that was the new one.
2: Tucked jerseys.
1: Is this
2: now
1: guy going to be like, everybody wears capes?
0: Oh, God, I hope so.
2: Yeah, I hope so. It's still not going to make me happier, but
1: giant
2: for a second.
1: Collars that are turned up like in the 80s for like a preppy dude.
2: Bring back skinny jeans then.
1: No.
0: Chelsea said tucked in jerseys.
1: What is he, Pitbull?
2: Look, I'm upset by this news and I'm having a long week.
0: It really ought to be capes. You're not wrong about that. If the new Apple CEO comes out in a cape at the conference and doesn't address it.
1: Right.
0: Isn't like, why am I wearing a cape? It's the new eye cape.
2: Yeah, right. There was like 10 years ago, Woody tried to convince us that was the new thing.
0: I don't know that Woody tried to convince
1: Thank
0: us.
1: You.
0: He was sharing the news of the day and it was dumb. No
1: Bell
0: question.
1: Bottoms.
0: So as you clock in at the job site today, maybe, you know, pour a little out for the CEO of Apple. He's not going to be able to make ends meet on his $58 million a year.
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10: Sunny sky today, a chance of seeing some widely scattered showers and thunderstorms. Our high this afternoon will be into the upper 80s. A chance of an isolated shower or storm early tonight, then partly cloudy overnight, lows into the upper 60s. Partly sunny, 50-50 chance of seeing some showers and storms on Saturday, a high low 80s. And then Sunday, another round of showers and storms, a high upper 70s. Monday looking dry with sunny skies and a high into the upper 70s. I'm meteorologist Sally Russell from the Cole Chevy Body Shop Weather Center.
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1: Are you thinking about switching careers? 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
1: I mentioned a second ago that the CEO of Apple, Tim Cook, is stepping down and will receive $47 million a year in his new position on the board or whatever it is. And the incoming CEO, $58 million a year as compensation. I bring that up because I don't know if you saw that this is the 30th anniversary of Judge Judy being on TV. And do you think she makes more or less than the CEO of Apple?
2: More.
3: Close, but less. She makes a lot.
1: Chelsea has nailed it. She makes what Tim Cook is going to make on the board. She doesn't make quite as much as the incoming CEO of Apple. She's only getting roughly $1 million a day. For each day that she records.
3: Oh. Okay.
1: Oh, it's only $47 million.
3: But I mean, it's not like the Pat Sajak days.
1: Let's $47 million. Let's not gloss over that.
3: How? Like, show me the numbers. How does that happen? Because she's not selling us gadgets that are overpriced.
2: She's on like 9 million times a day. Right, through reruns and through syndication.
1: She owned everything, which is something that not everybody has. She owns all her own stuff, and she sold the rights to the full catalog in 2017. So, like, she owned all the rights to the syndication. That alone was $100 million. There seems to be a theme to today's show, if you're just tuning in.
3: And I'm not loving it.
1: And it is just, what is happening with these people who are, and especially I just think Judge Judy. I mean, I know, obviously people like her. So there's a special coming out, by the way, that's being produced by Steven Spielberg.
3: What?
1: I mean, let that roll around for a second. Celebrating her 30th anniversary, there'll be interviews with Steven Spielberg, Samuel L. Jackson, Amy Poehler, and the list goes on. This is happening September the 22nd, and it's in primetime on CBS.
2: What's the connection with Samuel L. Jackson, Amy Poehler, and Judge Judy?
3: I just love her.
1: I honestly don't know the answer to that, and that's Chelsea's probably right. It's called Judge Judy Unfiltered and Unforgettable. It'll be a 90-minute primetime special.
2: It features stuff beyond the courtroom, including never-before-seen home movies.
1: Oh, hell yeah. Okay,
3: well,
2: Does that mean what I think it means?
1: I don't know what you think it means,
3: Woody can make anything creepy.
1: That's one of his skills.
3: Home movies doesn't always mean naked, Woody.
2: Yeah, it does. It pretty much does. Hey, you going to come over and watch some home movies?
1: So
2: anybody ever invites you to that? And you're like, hell yeah.
1: So I don't know if you're more excited about that or the announcement yesterday of the new cast of Dancing with the Stars, which, by the way, is their 35th season. Let that roll around.
3: Okay, they do multiples per year.
2: Is it time to change the name of that show? Because I saw, I recognized more this time than I have in the last 3 or 4 years. And I still was like, I think three people.
1: What, you don't want to see Taylor Hansen?

0: From the 90s band Hanson.
1: I kind of do.
2: That's one that yes. I recognize.
0: On the same stage with Guillermo from Jimmy Kimmel Live.
2: Yes. I know him as well. That's two.
0: And Chef Giada De Laurentiis.
1: Yes, she makes a great arugula salad.
0: Very easy on the eyes.
1: I know you like her. So
2: that was the other one, but they were like, here's a minor league baseball player.
0: Savannah Bananas.
2: Okay,
0: player.
2: So not even a minor league baseball right. player.
1: I feel like I would know more minor league baseball players than some of these TikTok influencers.
2: Like, here's the husband of somebody who's on another show. I'm like, this is a star? It's called Dancing with the Stars.
1: We can't.
0: I know you get this way every time. Mm-hmm. It's the same with the Rock and Roll Hall of Fame. Yeah. It's called the Rock and Roll Hall of Fame.
1: Not worth your energy.
0: But I'm just saying, is that more interesting, or is the fact that Samuel L. Jackson is on the Judge Judy 30-year anniversary, or that she makes $1 million a day when she films? These are all interesting things about the world that we're living in.
1: I need to lie down.
2: Quit school today, kids, and become a judge. A TV judge.
0: A TV judge. That's a whole different thing.
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1: By the way, alert the media. It looks like I have made a date with my wife to see Acme versus Coyote, or Coyote versus Acme this weekend.
2: Happy anniversary. Right.
1: Yeah, we decided that yesterday on our anniversary that, hey, this weekend, let's go do that. And by the way, I had suggested this when it came out, and I kind of got the... And then yesterday she was like, hey, somebody at work told me that Coyote versus Acme is really good. And I was like, yeah, somebody told you that last weekend too. And it was me.
3: She doesn't believe you. She has to have somebody else tell her.
1: Correct. You've nailed it, Chelsea. That's exactly right. So once somebody at work, one of her coworkers told her, she was like, I'm in. So I was like, okay, well, we'll do that. So also, speaking of movies.
4: I know you all have a huge crush on the guy that plays Reacher. But did you see he's in a new movie where he's ex-special forces and a recovering alcoholic? And apparently he drives an Uber, and he happens to pick up Owen Wilson, who is transporting a liver with a very rare blood type to save some girl. And meanwhile, the mafia is also trying to get their hands on this liver. So Reacher gets to fight the mafia to save the liver, to save the girl. And apparently this is a comedy.
1: Actually, I think he's right. I've heard about this.
3: But Owen Wilson's transporting a liver in an Uber?
1: I don't think Owen is. I don't know if Owen is.
2: Owen is transporting a liver.
3: Why would you take Uber for that?
2: Because, Chelsea, it landed via private jet.
3: Okay.
2: And this hospitals don't have the ability to have any kind of aircraft land on top of them.
3: That's not how it works.
1: This is actual movie in theaters, I believe, next weekend, not this weekend.
2: September 11th is when it hits theaters. And
1: it's not Reacher. It's just the guy that's in the Reacher show.
3: Okay.
1: Nothing to do with Reacher. He's just saying he knows a lot of people listening to this show, men and women, are in love with the guy who plays Reacher.
2: He's really expanding his acting chops by playing a guy who is bulky and has to fight the bad guys.
1: Right, but don't pretend you don't love it.
2: Completely. There are multiple shirtless scenes in the teaser trailer that's already out for those men and women who are like...
1: Don't make that noise again.
3: Please don't do it, yeah. 704-FEZ-3200.
5: Reacher, I hardly know her. Am I right? I need friends.
3: Same. We just need a nap, sir.
1: We're all part of the same club, buddy. It's okay. We're going to get through this.
3: This is a comedy, though? Is it supposed to be a comedy?
1: Sort of action comedy.
3: Is the TV show Reacher comedic?
2: It has comedy elements, but I wouldn't call it that. Rotten Tomatoes calls it an action comedy mystery thriller.
3: I hate that.
1: Horror. Usually they all have horror in it now, too, right? The old horror comedy. Yes.
2: Romantic horror comedy.
1: Some
2: action
1: of them are legit,
2: mystery
1: though.
2: Thriller.
1: Widow's Bay is a legitimate horror comedy.
3: That's two things. You don't also add an action and thriller and mystery.
1: Wait till the Reacher guy is in Widow's Bay next season. That's going to be really cool. By the way, speaking of new things that you might actually find interesting, did you see they're doing a 6-piece documentary on The Office? And this is going to start running on Peacock on Monday.
3: The American Office?
1: The American Office.
3: Okay, I'm in.
1: Called Fan Level Midnight.
3: I don't like that, but
1: I think it's related to the show, but I don't know why that's the name. But yeah, so that hits on Monday.
2: Last show for The Office was what year?
1: Oh, boy.
3: 2010?
2: 2013. So... you should always wait 13 years and then come out with a documentary.
1: Well, I don't know. How are you supposed to handle that? Right. It should have been sooner, you're saying, or later? I can't get mad at him for the timing on that. It takes a while to put together 6 episodes.
3: Yeah.
1: Reacher, I hardly know her.
5: Reacher, I hardly know her. Am I right? I need friends.
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1: Sunny sky today, a chance of seeing some widely scattered showers and thunderstorms. A high this afternoon will be into the upper 80s. A chance of an isolated shower or storm early tonight, then partly cloudy overnight, lows into the upper 60s. Partly sunny, 50-50 chance of seeing some showers and storms on Saturday, a high low 80s. And then Sunday, another round of showers and storms, a high upper 70s. Monday looking dry with sunny skies and a high into the upper 70s. I'm meteorologist Sally Russell from the Cole Chevy Body Shop Weather Center.
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1: Who's seen the video involved with this headline? Quote, mystery animal terrorizing New Hampshire. And this was a video that was floating around social media yesterday, and they don't know what the animal in question is, but there's video, and probably a lot of people have seen this, of something coming out in a, it's in a parking lot, and there's like overhead video, so it's maybe security cam footage, and this thing, like, leaps at these people in the parking lot and is, it's small, the animal, but coming hard.
2: And it's a mystery. Is this like Jimothy the raccoon where it has some kind of spinal issue?
3: I've seen the video that Wilcox is talking about. It doesn't, I don't know what kind of animal it is, honestly.
1: News report here that maybe will shed some light on it if you have.
4: Police describe this animal as pretty small but quite aggressive. Right now they say they're not exactly sure what kind of animal this is and they don't know where it is. This is the video the police are sharing with us tonight and it's pretty jarring. You can see the animal, which they say is the size of a house cat, go after the man near the U-Haul. First taking his bag and then latching on to the man's leg. Police do not believe that this is the animal's first attack. In 36 hours, police have received 3 reports of unprovoked attacks by the same animal. They believe it's either a gray fox or a fisher cat, but with this being the only visual they have to go off of, it's difficult for them to say for sure.
2: How do you know it's the same animal?
1: Well, similar reports, I guess, is why you would think it was probably the same animal, unless it's like some sort of concentrated effort.
2: Leading a report with like, we don't know what it is, we don't know where it is, but if you're putting stuff in a U-Haul, watch your back.
1: And then this was the day that I realized I'm not sure what a fisher cat is. Does anybody feel confident about what that animal is?
2: I don't. I feel like it's like a small bobcat, but I could be wrong.
3: Cat that fishes?
1: It's not a cat at all. It's a medium-sized forest-dwelling carnivorous mammal.
2: Okay, so not a cat that fishes, Woody.
1: It's a member of the weasel family.
2: Weasel family, really?
1: That's right.
3: Pauly Shore.
1: Neither a cat or a fish.
2: Why would you name it that then?
1: I don't know, Chels. It does exhibit strong sexual dimorphism, though, whatever that is. So I don't know if it's exhibiting that in any of these videos.
3: It means it's straight, but it likes watching Reacher.
1: I don't think that's accurate, Woody.
2: It means it's like physical or behavioral differences, like aside from your organs, like peacocks with their feathers to attract mates, mallard ducks with the green head. To attract mates.
1: All right, so irrelevant in this particular case. When it's attacking you, it doesn't necessarily look flowery.
2: Right, I'm guessing.
1: By the way, equipped with sharp, semi-retractable claws and specialized ankle joints. That's something about an animal that I've never heard of before.
2: Specialized ankle joints?
1: The ankle joints allow the fisher cat to rotate their hind feet 180 degrees.
2: I don't want to see that.
1: You don't see it in any of the videos, but the video of this animal, if it is a fisher cat attacking people, is jarring. She's not wrong about it. I assume it's something with rabies. At the end of it, it's got to be a bad situation.
3: I'm hung up on the ability to rotate your...
2: Think about it. People could do that.
3: I know.
2: Maybe that's dimorphism.
1: Some ballet dancers are coming close to that.
2: That's what they do to attract the ladies.
1: Mm-hmm.
2: They rotate their feet.
3: I was thinking about getting some truck nuts, and then I learned to turn my feet backwards, and now I can't keep the ladies away.
1: I was thinking about getting truck nuts. What are you saying?
2: He's relating it to like peacock feathers or something to attract the ladies.
1: You think people who have truck nuts are doing it to attract the ladies? Is that the tie-in?
3: Or is it to attract dudes?
1: Okay, so we started with the video of a wild unknown animal attacking people in a parking lot, and within a minute and a half, we're at truck nuts.
2: Is this a plague in New Hampshire? Because I'm also in my research seeing that there's a minor league baseball team there called the Fisher Cats.
3: Oh, viral marketing?
1: I think unrelated, honestly. Maybe that animal is sort of native to that area, hence the name of the baseball
2: team.
1: Well,
2: you'd think they'd know what it is more so than the rest of us.
1: Well, I don't know that they can tell from the video. I'm sure if they saw it up close and then felt his ankles, they'd...
2: Hey.
1: It has something to do with climbing trees, by the way, the rotating ankles. It's to make them more agile in trees.
3: Gotcha.
1: So. If you haven't seen the video, I'm going to put that out there at Woody and Wilcox. It's... It's crazy. All I can tell you is, you know, wear catcher's gear or something. I don't know what else you could do to protect yourself. But they're pretty vicious with it. I mean, he's coming at them and they're kicking it. And I mean, it's
2: well, yeah, when any animal comes at you like that.
1: Yeah, it's a sad story. But maybe they don't know about the ankles. Or the dimorphism.
3: The lesson here is don't get a U-Haul in New Hampshire, right? Mm-hmm.
1: Speaking of animals, and this tied in loosely to what we were talking about yesterday.
5: Good morning, podcast listener calling. People spending money on their dogs and stuff like that. I used to work at NC State's call center on behalf of the veterinarian clinic there. And let me tell you, people, we could see how much people would spend on their dogs on their little profiles. $60,000 was the topper for a dog that had cancer and then died. So that was wild.
1: Remember, this came up yesterday because it was my anniversary and we were celebrating by removing two of my cat's teeth. By the way, the answer was $821.34 was the total for Chuck's dental work yesterday. So, but it wasn't 60 grand, as that guy pointed out. So, could be worse. You could be getting attacked by a mystery animal that has weird ankles.
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1: Back to school, of course, for so many people. That's already been happening for a couple of weeks, depending on where you are. We got a call yesterday from somebody who had switched careers and was doing two different jobs that are incredibly important.
2: Hey, guys. I was just calling to say thank you because I switched my profession. I went from law enforcement to education, specifically self-contained adaptive education for elementary. Oh my God, are those days long. And so it is nice to be able to just like get in my car, zone out, listen to y'all being stupid, laughing at it, and just, whew, thank you. Like I just put on the podcast and zone out for the drive home, which might not be good. But also, I can just put a little rep out there for my teachers. We are supposed to be getting our raise. Yay. But for everybody who said, oh, when law enforcement got more than teachers, they deserved more. They're always putting their life online, which yes, it is. And how hard their days are. Let me tell you, as someone who's done both, I have been assaulted more in my classroom than I have as a cop, and I do more work for free and longer hours than I did as a cop. We should have all got the same. Just want to put that out there. All right, love you guys. Bye.
1: Somebody out there doing the Lord's work, man.
3: I know. Those
1: are tough. Taking care of kids with special needs after being a police officer as well.
3: Right. Both groups should be paid more, and Apple CEOs should make less.
1: Yeah, the Apple CEO.
4: Whatever, hippie. Get back to Canada.
1: Yeah, we did talk about the Apple CEO getting $58 million.

0: dollars a year in compensation, but he's far more important than teachers and cops. We did get this as a follow-up.
1: Hey y'all, I'm just piggybacking on the teacher who called in. Used to work in law enforcement, and appreciative of her and others that do those same jobs. My wife's a teacher, both of her parents are teacher, my sister's a teacher. But there's another profession too, I feel like doesn't get mentioned quite as much, and that's the caretakers. I install handicap ramps and equipment, and I see those caretakers, and they deal with things that none of us would even fathom even dealing with.
0: Oh, dude, yes, amen to that as well. Glad you're out there installing, ramps and other handicap features. Yeah, I mean, there's so many people doing the tough work. I'll tell you what, I mean, when my mom was going through rehab and all that stuff, and her, after being in the hospital, like, just the people who are working in these assisted living homes and all of these things, man, that's a tough job. Man, that's a hard job.
2: That's why my mom questions my job so often.
0: What do you mean? You're getting off easy.
2: No, because I grew up in a family where, jobs, you were of service to people. And she felt like, this job, I'm not really helping people that much.
0: You heard the cop teacher lady. She was actually thanking you for somehow doing something that's improving her life, which seems hard to imagine.
2: Helping her zone out. So I got to send that to Ruth today.
3: I'm just saying, Ruth needs to get off her high horse a little bit over here.
2: Do not bring my mom
3: Chelsea
2: into this.
3: Just said she's doing the Lord's work and everybody needs to pay attention.
0: Well, you brought your mom into it, Chelsea. Not
2: Woody worried, made but. It ugly.
0: Well, he did do that. Sure.
2: You back down, Woody. Well, Ruth will get you.
0: Forward that voicemail. Okay. That'll be fine. You're always welcome. We do appreciate that. 704-FEZ-3200. Maybe you're streaming us on the iHeartRadio app. Hit that little microphone. That's the talk back button.
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16: Sunny sky today, a chance of seeing some widely scattered showers and thunderstorms. Our high this afternoon will be into the upper 80s. A chance of an isolated shower or storm early tonight, then partly cloudy overnight, lows into the upper 60s. Partly sunny, 50-50 chance of seeing some showers and storms on Saturday, a high low 80s. And then Sunday, another round of showers and storms, a high upper 70s. Monday looking dry with sunny skies and a high into the upper 70s. I'm meteorologist Sally Russell from the Cole Chevy Body Shop Weather Center.
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1: 704 Fez 3200. One way to get through.
2: Former police officer here, piggybacking on the lady that called in that was a former police officer. Completely agree with her as a patrol officer and as a CID detective, but I also worked as a school resource officer, and working with the kids was much more grueling, no matter

0: matter what the classroom setting was. So, you know, without teachers, there are no police officers. So there's that. Pay those teachers. And Woody, take a pay cut. You suck.
1: Wow. Well said all the way around. Amen to that. Yeah. So, yes, I don't know that anybody's even arguing, although it feels like it's a discussion about what is the most difficult job. It is reminiscent of the old Bill Burr bit. Why, did you have a comment on that, Chelsea?
2: I was just thinking about what it would be. Just the elements, the danger, and then if you factor in low pay.
1: Right.
2: What does Bill Burr think it is?
3: Oh, let him
1: question.
4: Oprah brings out this guest. She gives her this huge intro. She's been on this. She's been on that. And she does the most difficult job on the planet. She's a mother. So immediately I look at my girlfriend. I'm like, really? Being a mom is the most difficult job on the planet? How many mothers died on Ice Road Truckers last season? Any moms get washed overboard on Deadliest Catch? I'm not trying to be disrespectful, but what would you rather have as a job? You want to scoop scallops off the bottom of the ocean, catching that lobster trap to the back of your head? Or do you want to hang in the sunshine with a couple of rugrats? You'd send them to bed anytime you want and some trumped up charges because you want to have a drink and watch The Price is Right? I don't know, maybe I'm wrong. Maybe it is the most difficult job. I mean, I thought roofing in the middle of July is a redhead, you know? I thought that was a difficult job. I really did. I thought it was difficult. But evidently, these mothers, they're bending over at the waist, putting DVDs into DVD players, going to war, pinned down by a sniper. What a joke! You ever burp a baby and forget to put that towel up there? There's another shirt you gotta wash. Oh, lift with your knees and put it in that machine that does it for you.
1: Endearing himself to mothers. That's what Bill Burr does.
2: But I mean, you got to think about, like, how important is it for the future of humanity? If there were no mothers, there would be no people. So there's
1: that. What about no roofs on your houses either, Chelsea?
2: That either.
1: Nobody out there fighting your wars. So we can all agree there's more than one tough job, I think, is the
3: DJ's top of the list.
1: That's pretty much it, no doubt. 704-FEZ-3200, talk back button available as well.
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1: So Cool Beans put something up on her Instagram, which I have now put up on our Instagram, and it's really just a scientific experiment. Chelsea, you've had a child before.
2: Yes.
1: You ever take a pregnancy test?
2: Of course.
1: Okay. All right. Slow down. I want you to hear the audio on this particular couple, and you tell me what's happening here.
3: Okay. Nothing. My wife has been peeing inside of our drinking cups.
4: Okay. He just learned that when you're taking a pregnancy test, you need to pee in a cup.
3: I just learned that you were peeing in the cups that we drink out of.
4: What cups did you think I was gonna pee in?
3: A different cup, like set aside a pee cup or
4: no,
3: something.
4: No, I always pee in our drinking cups and I put it in the dishwasher.
3: There's no way that
4: I
3: other people
4: clean.
3: Do this. No, if there are other women out there that do this, you need to stop. This is a crime against humanity. No. Get your own pee cup. 25 cents at a garage, you could buy a plastic cup.
1: All right, we know where you're buying cups. That's enough.
2: I am inclined to not even believe any of this because it seems so absurd to me.
1: Okay.
2: Because a couple things. I'm on the husband's side. If you're going to go the cup route, there are a million throwaway cups. You get them all the time everywhere you go. But have pregnancy tests changed? Can you not go directly from the source onto the stick like you used to be able to?
5: That technology is 1,000 years in the future, Chelsea.
2: I've never heard of this. No woman I know would use like a drinking glass.
1: I don't know why you need a cup either. I thought, as you said. Yeah. You just hold it under your body as you relieve yourself.
2: This is why I'm like, I've never heard of this. And I'm not.
1: But they're playing. Look at the comments on the video. I mean, there's plenty of women who are on board.
2: But tell me why you wouldn't just use a different one. I know not everybody has radio money, but I have a million plastic throwaway cups from life.
5: God, such a bragger.
2: I'm just saying most people do.
1: Mm.
2: He's not wrong. So why would you make the choice if you have options? It's not like you have one cup in the house that everybody's sharing.
1: Because like a third of the people who are commenting on this video, it's sterile. You just wash it. It's no problem.
2: It doesn't matter. We get into the same kind of gray area over the vomit bowl. Remember? Like there's like some kind of bucket thing that you keep in your home. Do you also put popcorn in that when your kid vomits in it too?
1: We also, and this is getting really gross, this whole conversation, but we also, when my kids were little, had a designated piece of cutlery that we used in the toilet.
5: A knife.
1: Right. To chop things up, if you will.
2: But you're
1: and
2: not,
1: no, we were not reusing. Correct. We were not washing that and then being like, yeah, I'll eat with it. I don't care how clean and great your dishwasher is. At least the mental image of that is not worth my time.
2: This is an end of days. This isn't the Hunger Games. You have choices. And if you have a choice of cups or, you know,
1: the oddity is twofold, right? It is the idea that if you're going to do it that way, why would you use a cup that you're drinking out of? But second of all, why are you using a cup at all? Right. Those are the two questions.
5: And how many pregnancy tests is she taking that he's finally noticed that all the glasses are being used?
2: I mean, some people struggle to get pregnant, or maybe she just likes peeing in cups.
1: You guys probably did a lot, right? You guys had to have the IVF or whatever.
5: We did multiple rounds of IVF.
1: So I'm sure prior to that, at least, there was a lot of testing.
5: But it's typically once a month. It wasn't like, you know, she was like, oh, I'm going to try again this week.
2: Some people weigh themselves every day, multiple times a day.
1: What? That's crazy.
5: A little bit different.

0: Wait, you only do one test a month? That seems like not enough.
1: Yeah.
0: Or she just didn't, okay, just one time a month, and she was like, God, that's enough. One of those deals?
2: They're not cheap, always. Pregnancy
0: the test. Oh, I thought you meant the sex.
1: Well, that.
0: What are you paying for that?
2: Oh, from Woody?
0: 704-FEZ-3200. Maybe
1: she
0: take
1: pays
0: a little,
1: me quite handsomely, thank you.
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17: Sunny sky today. A chance of seeing some widely scattered showers and thunderstorms. A high this afternoon will be into the upper 80s. A chance of an isolated shower or storm early tonight, then partly cloudy overnight. Lows into the upper 60s. Partly sunny, 50-50 chance of seeing some showers and storms on Saturday. A high low 80s. And then Sunday, another round of showers and storms. A high upper 70s. Monday looking dry with sunny skies and a high into the upper 70s. I'm meteorologist Sally Russell from the Cole Chevy Body Shop Weather Center.
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1: I apologize for the content of this next call, but I promise it did come up in a wholesome fashion. 704-FEZ-3200.
2: Wilcox, you had to chop things up in the toilet? Like, what were y'all eating? What? I've never heard of such a thing. You had, it wouldn't flush, and you had to chop it with, like, I would assume, like, a metal object, a fork, a knife, a spoon or something. What is wrong with your family in the bowel area? No, never. Oh, I'm gagging.
1: Well, listen.
3: What is wrong with your family in the bowel?
4: Does he not have kids?
3: But, I mean, I had kids and I didn't have to do that. So not everybody does.
1: No, I don't think, I can't tell you if everybody does. I don't even think we had to do it for both kids. I can't even remember. I don't want to throw one of them under the bus. But when they were toddlers, yes, there was an occasional issue and it was a plumbing problem. So we had to have something to sort of minimize the risk. Maybe not every time, but it happened. There was a designated knife. I know I've told that story before, but maybe there are some new, listeners.
3: Should have gotten a better toilet.
1: This wasn't, well, yeah, maybe. Although, yeah, that might have worked. But,
3: knife's,
1: you know,
3: cheaper.
1: Don't have radio money. Mm-hmm. This came up because of the video that went viral where the couple was arguing about when you're taking a pregnancy test, are you actually relieving yourself into a cup to take the test? And if so, is it one of the cups that you guys drink out of in the home that you're just throwing that back into the dishwasher or something and moving on with your life? Appreciate your calls.
5: I had to pee in a jug for my allergist, and that was, like, awful. I hated it. It felt so wrong. Why would you willingly pee in anything other than a toilet or the grass outside? Like, I have a big issue with this, and my brain can't comprehend it.
1: She said she had to pee in a jug for her allergist.
3: When I hear jug, I think very small opening.
1: Okay, right? I don't necessarily think that.
3: And then also, why the allergist?
1: I guess that was his thing. I guess she means in the office.
6: Look, I'm not going to kink shame anybody for what they enjoy.
1: Get over there and pee in that jug right now.
6: But I'm with you, Chelsea. I picture the old man, like, with the, he's doing the that level when you say jug.
1: Like sitting on a porch and another guy's playing a banjo?
3: Oh, yeah. Okay, I think like, or a jug of milk.
6: Okay. Sure.
1: I don't think those openings are necessarily small.
3: Oh, try being in a woman. See how it works for
1: you. What makes you think I haven't?
3: What do you? How am I going to position that? Like, no.
1: I don't know how you're going to do it. I can't answer that.
3: No, none of it. And again, why the allergist? I've been to the allergist, didn't have to pee for that person.
1: I don't have these answers necessarily.
6: Maybe you have better insurance.
3: No, are you sure it was an allergist? I'm worried about you. And the jug, yeah.
1: Well, then you won't understand this even more.
7: So we had a designated pee bottle that was a Sunny D big old plastic bottle. We got into competitions on who could fill it up first. So, sorry. Some of us, you know, just had to make do.
1: I'm not sure what any of that means, to be honest. Did you mean you and your wife, while she was doing pregnancy tests, would have a competition on the same bottle?
3: In
1: like,
3: my head,
1: what are we talking about?
3: Co-workers, you're out someplace where you need a bottle because you can't use a restroom, and you boys like to compare who can fill it up first.
1: But that's sort of unrelated to what we were talking about. I was talking about how are you taking a pregnancy test, and then B, if you are going in a vessel, is it something you're reusing?
6: And Chelsea, as a guy, if we're out in the middle of nowhere, we're not using a jug.
1: Right.
3: Well, you can't. It's public. Could be. Maybe you're in a vehicle.
1: Tennis ball can the best, by the way. I think I've gone on record already for that. Yeah, you want to talk about your wide opening.
3: Right. A Pringles can will do in a pinch.
1: Okay.
6: Mickey's big mouth.
3: Never a jug. I'm a woman. Never a jug. And you can put that on a shirt.
1: I will not put that on a shirt. Always a jug.
3: Giant jugs?
1: Right. Yes. Exactly, Chelsea. Yes. Giant ones.
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1: I had seen this when Cool Beans actually posted it on her Instagram. It's a couple arguing about how she's taking pregnancy tests. And here's that audio if you've missed it.
2: My wife has been peeing inside of our drinking cups.
3: Okay, he just learned that when you're taking a pregnancy test, you need to pee in a cup.
2: I just learned that you were peeing in the cups that we drink out of.
3: What cups did you think I was going to pee in?
2: A different cup, like set aside a pee cup or something.
3: No, I always pee in our drinking cups and I put it in the dishwasher.
2: There's no way that other people do this. No, if there are other women out there that do this, you need to stop. This is a crime against humanity. No. Get your own pee cup.

0: So many questions. We've put it back up on our Instagram if you care at this point, but thank you for the calls.
1: This woman is either dumber than a box of rocks or the couple is creating rage bait and it's working. There's no pregnancy test out there that's like, yes, please soak it in your pee. No, you pee on it, you put it on the counter, you wait, and then you look at it. Set the timer for 2 minutes and then ta-da.
2: Okay, so they haven't changed in the past decade.
3: Right.
0: No, but apparently there are different types.
4: I've always used the little dipstick pregnancy test, not the big stick ones, like with like the little medical ones that are like cheaper. Because you can get like 50 of them for $10 on Amazon, and then you never have to run out. But I always use a little 3-ounce Dixie paper cup and throw it away.
2: Right. I know that those exist because when, you know, you're testing different, you know, sometimes you have to go to a doctor, not a jug, but a cup. But again, there's probably 1,000 things in your home that you could use as a vessel before your drinking cup.
3: Name 50.
2: Frisbee, child's toy.
0: Frisbee was the first thing. Well, then again, remember, Frank is a big disc golf guy. So they're not technically Frisbees.
2: Barbie shoe. You don't need much. You just need something to hold it.
0: Frank, you may want to check on your discs, just FYI.
3: And your Barbie shoes.
0: If they're moist, there's something weird happening.
5: I have taken quite a bit of pregnancy tests, and 99% of them, they literally tell you to pee on the stick. So that's all you have to do. But then the ones that do require you to like use the little dropper and then drop the pee onto the stick, they send you a cup like in the box, or I just use a Ziploc baggie. That's the trick.
2: Yep. Nope. There's another option.
0: Frisbee is the only answer there, or Barbie shoes.
2: Well, I'm just thinking, I mean, I have
0: Barbie
2: to name a thousand.
0: Shoes. Talk about a small opening. Barbie shoes.
2: Yeah, that's smaller than a jug. One. Yeah, it's not a good one.
0: Until you haven't actually done that.
3: Advanced level.
2: You think there's 1,000 things in my home I've tried to pee on?
0: I don't know. Listen, I'm not going to tell you what to do.
2: Look, I'm just brainstorming.
3: Not quite 1,000, but over 100.
0: Wait, we may have an expert who can help us out on this.
6: This is the top urine doctor at some hospital.
0: No, apparently not. 704-FIZ-3200, talk back button available. As part of that conversation, and I'm not happy with it, I did mention that we had an implement in our home when the kids were very little that we used in the actual toilet. This has nothing to do with a pregnancy test, but it is using an implement in your home that theoretically somebody might then eat with later. We did not do that, but it was used to chop things up.
7: So, keeping in mind what you said about the piece of cutlery that was used in the bathroom, there was a post on Reddit a while back that said that this person grew up in a household where there was a certain piece of cutlery used in the bathroom, and it was just the normal for them. So then they went over to someone else's house, they used their bathroom, and then they said, oh, do you know where your knife is? And the person that whose house they were at was completely confused. It was a viral post. So now I'm wondering if that person is one of your kids or something, because that's funny.
0: No, it was not anything that they would have even been aware of. It was something toddler-based only. There's been no usage of that implement for decades now.
2: Somebody just listening to the show knows that story and is like, I'm going to put this on Reddit.
0: Maybe so. Mm-hmm. I'll tell you that. That's not where I got it. I lived it, I promise you. So I don't know if there's just multiple people out there with the same challenges. I'm not sure how this comes about.
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5: Sunny sky today, a chance of seeing some widely scattered showers and thunderstorms. Our high this afternoon will be into the upper 80s. A chance of an isolated shower or storm early tonight, then partly cloudy overnight, lows into the upper 60s. Partly sunny, 50-50 chance of seeing some showers and storms on Saturday, a high low 80s. And then Sunday, another round of showers and storms, a high upper 70s. Monday looking dry with sunny skies and a high into the upper 70s. I'm meteorologist Sally Russell from the Cole Chevy Body Shop Weather Center.
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1: It's not shocking, honestly, that we've gone from discussing the viral video about the couple arguing about how you take a pregnancy test and whether it's in your drinking glasses that you do this, and now it's turned into this sort of thing.
2: I had a doctor that wanted to test my stool. He gave me a kit, like an upside-down cowboy hat, and jars with little spoons in the lid. And I just flat refused. I found another doctor. That was not happening in my world.
1: The old upside down cowboy.
3: Which, again, if you're listing vessels in your home that you can use, right, add that to the list.
1: Still better than a Frisbee, if I'm not mistaken. Which, by the way,
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1: Amen, sister. The spoons and the upside down cowboy hat, it reminds me of those commercials with the boxes where you're going to do that instead of a colonoscopy.
3: Yeah. Woody did that. Did it look like a cowboy hat upside down?
5: The Cologuard?
1: Cologuard, that's what it is. And by the way, one of the great SNL sketches where they do the Cologuard thing. That's so funny.
5: That is one of the best sketches ever.
1: Yeah, I'm with you. I don't think anybody wants to do any of that. But again, has nothing to do with a pregnancy test and how you collect said pregnancy test. But appreciate your calls.
6: Hey, guys. Those collection jugs, the hole is about 3 inches across. I had to fill 4 of them for an endocrinologist. They were measuring cortisol levels, and I had to collect it for like 3 days, man. It was brutal. Anyway, there's that.
1: Well, now you know what it's like to live off the grid.
3: Why would they need so much?
1: He's a collector.
3: They want to test it like day to day. Like you'd have one jug per day and see how it changed.
5: But he said he had to fill it. So that means there was multiple visits.
3: This is Wilcox's nightmare to have to go on demand. Fill a jug, Wilcox.
1: Well, I don't think you have to go on demand. It's just whenever you need to go, then you use the jug, right? It's not... You're not told to do it at a certain time or in front of somebody.
3: Okay.
1: That would be my worst nightmare.
3: But, I mean, 3 inches, probably still not enough. Is that 3 inches?
1: Cool Beans, we're going to need that on a T-shirt.
3: Okay.
1: 3 inches, not enough. That's what
5: like,
1: we're here.
5: That's like 7 inches.
1: All right, whatever. 704-FEZ-3200. Talk back button. I swear this all started with just talking about a pregnancy test. Mm-hmm. There's no way to avoid it careening off the rails.
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2: I cannot believe that we're talking about peeing in cups and chopping up doo-doo. What the hell?

0: No, first of all, I don't believe that you can't believe it. And second of all, I think we're actually helping people. And I realize that it sounds like we're just sort of rolling around in dirty talk, but that's not what's happening at all. Right. And this all started because of the confusion, is what I'm going to call it, around how somebody is taking a pregnancy test. And as Chelsea pointed out moments ago, there's some woman right now who's about to, you know, use a glass in your cupboard for a pregnancy test and doesn't realize that's not the way that normal people are doing it. Mm-hmm. And so
1: we're saving marriages.
0: That's right. Saving marriages, Chelsea. That's exactly what's happening. Well said. Then there's this, though.
2: Good morning, guys and girl. Good show. Good show. The EPT in 1987 was test tubes. I know it was test tubes. I don't remember how they were filled or anything, but she gave me the test tube. I put it in the little rack. It turned blue. Daughter's 37, 38 years old now. Anyway, it was test tubes, EPT. Have a good day.
0: So with all the problems about how you're getting it to the specially made cup, back test in the tube. Old days, they were doing like science. Like you had to put on goggles and get out the Bunsen burner.
1: Hopefully it came with gloves too. Because let me tell you what, test tubes, unless they've made them differently in 87, that opening is not wide enough either. That was designed by a man. I have stronger feelings about this than I ever realized.
3: He's not wrong. I just did a Google. In late 1987, EPT introduced the new stick and color change technologies, moving away from the, quote, cumbersome chemistry set test tube kits that had been in use. That took between 10 minutes to an hour, depending upon the generation of test tube kit you are using.
1: Well, that's the least of my concerns.
0: An hour? How? Wow, that's okay.
1: I mean, technology's changed.
0: That's correct, Chelsea.
1: Well, now you can get a dollar pregnancy test in a bar someplace.
3: You gonna trust that?
1: I probably not.
3: If you're gonna, trust the condom you got in the bar bathroom?
1: Also, probably not.
0: Did someone call in about the bar thing, or you just know?
1: No,
0: that
1: I'm just saying. From 87 to now, things have changed. They make one that, because when it first came out, the color changing, it was probably top of the line and probably pretty expensive. And now, a dollar.
0: Well, you had to have a glass test tube and a rack.
1: You can reuse it as a vase.
3: It actually came with a lab coat and everything.
0: And clipboard. Dang,
1: right. You use it for a Halloween costume later.
0: Right, exactly.
3: Fill it up with some Jell-O shots and sell those test tubes.
0: Exactly. 704-FEZ-3200. We're helping. We're moving society forward. I hate to break it to you, but that's what's happening. Talkback button also available to you on the iHeartRadio app.
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1: All right, let's do this. Anybody who was concerned about the discussion about how you actually take a pregnancy test or handle other things in that region, at least we weren't talking about bugs in your bed like we were yesterday, right?
2: You know, I'm not usually fazed listening by things that I hear while listening to your show, but the talk of the spider running across your face, killing it, the legs on the pillow, moving the bed to find the spider nest behind it. I have never let out the most inappropriate sounding moan of terror in my life just thinking about that.
1: Something like that?
3: Is that the noise?
1: Hang on.
4: Oof. I had to pause the podcast after hearing the the chick drinking the dead mouse water story. Oh my God. I keep a glass of water beside my bed every single night and have my entire life. Mainly because I have OCD and do things religiously, like listen to this damn show for some reason. Oof, but I think you guys have changed one of my my lifetime habits. I'm gonna have to start using Tumblr.

0: great news is there's a guy out there looking out for those of you that are in love with the dude who plays Reacher on that TV show.
1: I know you all have a huge crush on the guy that plays Reacher, but did you see he's in a new movie where he's ex-Special Forces and a recovering alcoholic, and apparently he drives an Uber, and he happens to pick up Owen Wilson, who is transporting a liver with a very rare blood type to save some girl. And meanwhile, the Mafia is also trying to get their hands on this liver, so Reacher gets to fight the Mafia to save the liver, to save the girl, and apparently this is a comedy.
0: He's right. That's a movie that's coming out not this Friday, but next Friday. It has nothing to do with Reacher. It's just the guy who plays that character.
2: Reacher? I hardly know her. Am I right? I need friends.
3: We're here for you, sir.
0: Speaking of entertainment, great news. There is going to be a 30th anniversary primetime special celebrating Judge Judy's 30th anniversary. That's going to be on CBS later this month, and Steven Spielberg is the one producing it. I can't explain it, but I also saw Samuel L. Jackson is going to be in it as well, so I don't know what any of that means. Also, by the way, a 6-episode documentary on The Office coming out Monday on Peacock. So, Office fans, take that. By the way, Labor Day is this weekend. So, this is the Labor Day weekend. It's Monday. And so, for the 4% of Americans who thought Labor Day wasn't happening this year, great news. It is. Anything else you missed, you'll find it on the podcast. Grab that wherever you're grabbing audio. Just search for Woody and Wilcox. Grabbing the iHeartRadio app would be a great way to do that. Intern Dave, what do you got for us?
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The Virginia's classic rock, 100.9.

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Led Zeppelin on the Zep Timber. How you doing? I'm Doug Dillon. Check it in. Hope you're doing fine there. And I'm good. How are you? It's a free flight.

0: Sublime with Santeria Classic Rock, 100.9 The Eagle. I'm Doug Dillon. All Labor Day weekend, we're celebrating Led Zeppelin. We'll kick off each hour with a double shot of lead, and we'll give you a shot to win a commemorative Zeptember t-shirt. Just text Stairway to 304-325-2250 for your chance to win one from 100.9 The Eagle. Got some Queen on the way, Tom Petty, and Quiet Riot after we check that Friday forecast.
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0: Garbage and Airliner Classic Rock, 100.9 The Eagle. I'm Doug Dillon. Appreciate you being with me on your Friday. Coming up this evening here at your home for Bluefield Beaver football, the Beavers taking on the Princeton Tigers at Mitchell Stadium. 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Zach Helton, Rusty Coburn, and Daniel Wells will be in the control booth. Okay? All right. Coming up, Genesis kicking off another free flight on the Eagle.
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I'm Doug Dillon. 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

0: 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Police coming up, Green Day and Def Leppard after we check that weekend forecast.
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6: Sunny sky today, a slight chance of a shower or storm or two. Our high temperatures this afternoon end at the upper 80s. Partly cloudy sky. There's a chance of seeing some showers, a few scattered thunderstorms, and overnight low will drop down into the upper 60s. Saturday, partly to mostly sunny. A few widely scattered showers and storms on the mix. Our high on Saturday will be into the lower 80s. And then Sunday, 50-50 chance of showers and storms, upper 70s. I'm meteorologist Sally Russell from the Cole Chevy Body Shop Weather Center.
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0: Yes, who? Baba O'Riley, classic rock. 100.9 The Eagle. I'm Doug Dillon. 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

That's War Lowrider, classic rock, 100.9 The Eagle. I'm Doug Dillon, and you know it's finally the fall when we're having fun at the Corn Crab Orchard Corn Maze and Piskey Pumpkin Patch. Now, this will start September the 18th. That's a couple Fridays from now, and you can enjoy all the goings-on there. In Tazewell, the Crab Orchard Corn Maze and Piskey Pumpkin Patch. This year's theme is Frontier to Freedom, pays tribute to America's 250th celebration. And they'll be open to the public on weekends through Friday, October 30th, starting on September 18th. Of course, you got

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11: Sunny sky today, a slight chance of a shower or storm or two. Our high temperatures this afternoon into the upper 80s. Partly cloudy sky. There's a chance of seeing some showers, a few scattered thunderstorms, and overnight low will drop down into the upper 60s. Saturday, partly to mostly sunny. A few widely scattered showers and storms on the mix. Our high on Saturday will be into the lower 80s. And then Sunday, 50-50 chance of showers and storms, upper 70s. I'm meteorologist Sally Russell from the Cole Chevy Body Shop Weather Center.
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0: Bob Seger, Classic Rock, 100.9 The Eagle. I'm Doug Dillon. Just reminding you, it is Zeptember, and all month we're kicking off each hour with a great track from Led Zeppelin. 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All month on 100.9 The Eagle. Cars up next.
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0: Classic Rock 100.9 The Eagle. I'm Doug Dillon. Free all right now. Well, here's something we're going to do for y'all Labor Day weekend. It's free of charge. Won't cost you nothing. We're going to celebrate Led Zeppelin during September and kick it off each hour with a double shot of lead. And we'll give you a shot to win a commemorative September T-shirt. All you got to do is text the word STAIRWAY to 304-325-2250 for your chance to win one from 100.9 The Eagle. Red Hot Chili Peppers in a few, Billy Idol and Ozzy after that weekend forecast.
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3: A few showers hanging around for the rest of today. We have a stationary front off to our north. Pretty warm, will be in the upper 80s. Overnight, clearing up after an evening shower and upper 60s, and then scattered showers on Saturday. That front will drop southward as a cold front, so we'll get a few thunderstorms and low 80s on the high. Scattered showers on Sunday, but pretty nice on Labor Day, and we'll be in the mid-70s. I'm meteorologist Steve Hamilton from the Cold Chevy Body Shop Weather Center.
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0: 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That is Boston. I'm Doug Dillon. And the Bluefield Beavers play right here on The Eagle, taking on the Princeton Tigers at Mitchell Stadium tonight. 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All right, going to kick off another free flight between and David Bowie next on The Eagle.
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0: From one of the greatest albums of the late 70s, Live at Budokan, that is Cheap Trick and Surrender. I'm Doug Dillon. Appreciate you hanging out with me on your Friday. And be sure to join us tonight for the award-winning fifth quarter show with Dan McMahon right after Friday Night Football. And it's the only show in the two Virginias that'll bring you news, scores, highlights, interviews with players and coaches across both state lines. All right? Right after Friday Night Football, it's on our sister station, WHIS 97.3 FM, and on the My Radio To Go app, which is free, by the way, in your app store. Just look it up. All right, The Who coming up, Billy Squire and Bon Jovi after your Eagle Eye forecast.
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8: A few showers hanging around for the rest of today. We have a stationary front off to our north. Pretty warm, will be in the upper 80s. Overnight, clearing up after an evening shower and upper 60s, and then scattered showers on Saturday. That front will drop southward as a cold front, so we'll get a few thunderstorms and low 80s on the high. Scattered showers on Sunday, but pretty nice on Labor Day, and we'll be in the mid-70s. I'm meteorologist Steve Hamilton from the Cole Chevy Body Shop Weather Center.
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1: I'm Doug Dillon. I am out of here. Hope you have an awesome Friday, a great Labor Day weekend. And, you know, Ken Dietz will be on the radio after 3. We got September going on. Chances to win September T-shirts. Chances to see Good Times, Bad Times, the Led Zeppelin Experience of the Millwall Theater. Ken will tell you all about that. And don't forget, tonight, Pikeview and Liberty. We'll have that for you on our sister station, Willie. 94.5, a 6:45 pregame, and a 7 p.m. kickoff. Have a great weekend.

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Bonzo killing the drums on that one. It is September. 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Well, happy Friday. How's it going? I'm Ken Dietz, heading into Labor Day weekend. 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

0: Rocking your Friday, classic rock, 100.9 The Eagle. You know, they always say that song Bad Company was created before the band Bad Company had the name Bad Company. So it's Bad Company and Bad Company. I don't know if that's true, but that's what I always heard. All right, you ready for some Friday night football tonight? A big game, the Beavers and the Princeton Tigers at Mitchell Stadium. You can catch a game right here on 100.9, online at theeaglefm.com, and also on the My Radio to Go app. Pre-game coverage at 7, kickoff around 7:30 with Zach Helton, Rusty Coburn, and Daniel Wells. Catch the Beavers all season long right here on 100.9 The Eagle. What's the Labor Day weekend forecast looking like? Update on that coming up.
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11: Eagle Eye Weather.
12: A few showers hanging around for the rest of today. We have a stationary front off to our north. Pretty warm, will be in the upper 80s. Overnight, clearing up after an evening shower and upper 60s, and then scattered showers on Saturday. That front will drop southward as a cold front, so we'll get a few thunderstorms and low 80s on the high. Scattered showers on Sunday, but pretty nice on Labor Day, and we'll be in the mid-70s. I'm meteorologist Steve Hamilton from the Cold Chevy Body Shop Weather Center.
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0: Van Halen Classic Rock 100.9 The Eagle, getting close to Labor Day weekend. 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Celebrating Zeppelin. September rolls on every hour, kicking off the top of the hour with a double shot of Zeppelin. 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
8: Now, 100.9 Eagle Eye weather.
9: A few showers hanging around for the rest of today. We have a stationary front off to our north. Pretty warm, will be in the upper 80s. Overnight, clearing up after an evening shower and upper 60s. And then scattered showers on Saturday. That front will drop southward as a cold front, so we'll get a few thunderstorms and low 80s on the high. Scattered showers on Sunday, but pretty nice on Labor Day, and we'll be in the mid-70s. I'm meteorologist Steve Hamilton from the Cole Chevy Body Shop Weather Center.
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0: Rocking your Friday with the Clash. 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Minutes away from Labor Day weekend. Ah, yeah. Let's put a lid on the work week here. Jump into another free flight. Black Crow's on the way. Double shot of Zeppelin coming up as we celebrate September all weekend. 100.9 The Eagle.
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It is Classic Rock 100.9 The Eagle. 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

0: Everybody wants to see Steve Perry back with the band, including the band, I guess. They brought out a look-alike and sound-alike of Steve Perry. It was not Steve Perry to join them on stage during some shows in Japan recently. Let's bring Steve back. Welcome into Labor Day weekend. I am Ken Dietz. We got some football for you tonight. The Beavers and the Princeton Tigers. Pregame at 7 tonight. Kickoff at 7:30. 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
2: Showers and thunderstorms for most of our holiday weekend. Labor Day looks fair, though. We could get some showers overnight. Some of those could have damaging wind and even some hail. Our overnight low in the upper 60s, a mix of sunshine and clouds in the morning on Saturday. We're in the low 80s. Scattered afternoon showers and thunderstorms. Another fairly good chance of showers in the afternoon on Sunday. We'll be in the mid-70s. Labor Day, sunny and upper 70s. I'm meteorologist Steve Hamilton from the Cole Chevy Body Shop Weather Center.
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0: It's the Georgia Satellites. Keep your hands to yourself. Classic Rock 100.9 The Eagle. Welcome into Labor Day weekend. We finally made it. And we're celebrating Zeppelin all month long. Spotlight Zeppelin, and all weekend long, a double shot of Zeppelin to kick off the top of the hour. And also got some really cool September t-shirts we want you to qualify to win. Pretty easy here. Stairway is the keyword. Text that to us at 304-325-2250. Good luck from the Eagle.
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0: Love is the Battlefield. Pat Benatar, Classic Rock, 100.9 The Eagle. Kendi, it's on your Friday, Labor Day weekend. How's that Labor Day weekend weather looking? Let's grab an update on that forecast. Sticks and AC/DC, ZZ Top, and Mr. Joe Walsh. All coming up, 100.9 The Eagle. 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
6: Showers and thunderstorms for most of our holiday weekend. Labor Day looks fair, though. We could get some showers overnight. Some of those could have damaging wind and even some hail. Our overnight low in the upper 60s. A mix of sunshine and clouds in the morning on Saturday. We're in the low 80s. Scattered afternoon showers and thunderstorms. Another fairly good chance of showers in the afternoon on Sunday. We'll be in the mid-70s. Labor Day, sunny and upper 70s. I'm meteorologist Steve Hamilton from the Cole Chevy Body Shop Weather Center.
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0: 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Zach Helton, Rusty Coburn, and Daniel Wells bring you all the action as the Beavers take on the Tigers tonight. 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
2: Another week, another rivalry, this time in county foes. Matchup after finding very different results in week one. The Princeton Tigers made quick work in their season opener, defeating Capital 63-0 at Honeycutt Stadium last Friday evening. The defending AAA state champions seem to be in reload mode early. At that same time, the AA runner-up, Bluefield Beavers, did not look the part of a championship contender as they could not overcome a tough second half that included a stout Graham defense, undisciplined penalties, and a couple of turnovers, falling 40-33 in the 100th Beaver-Graham game. The Tigers have had the Beavers' number over the past five seasons, holding their longest winning streak in the series that goes back to the Calvin Coolidge administration. Can the Beavers clean up the mess they made last Friday and snap the streak that has been in place since 2020? Good evening and welcome inside the Bill Cole broadcast booth, historic Mitchell Stadium, Juno Shotfield down below, and the Ace Hardware of Bluefield and Princeton countdown to kickoff. 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Rusty Cobert, Daniel Wells, Zach Helton along with you here. This, the 99th meeting all time between these Mercer County foes. And Rusty, last week, the headset is not broke. You're back. And tonight, another tough test in front of the Bluefield Beavers. This time, they've got to play, I think, a little more clean. They can't let anything stop them tonight because the Princeton Tigers are the real deal once again.
3: Well, thanks for having me back. Sorry about the headset. I promise to do better. If not, just take it out of my paycheck.
2: I don't want you to do better. I want you to be you, baby.
3: With saying that, last week was a tough week. A lot of frustrating things. A lot of good things start off the first half. We looked very, very well. Looked like, you know, we hadn't missed a beat, come out. We were playing with emotion, playing together as one, just driving the field, making good defensive plays. And then the second half came, and it was like it was a reverse of what we saw in the first half. A lot of frustrating things. We're just going to talk about that real quick, and then we're going to move on. A lot of undisciplined, unsportsmanlike penalties that hurt us. A lot of just not be able to have mental toughness and composure and be able to realize, hey, we're never out of this game. Yep. You know, we had a lot of kids that with their, you know, sitting on the bench and, you know, maybe tossed their helmet and, you know, just things that it was very talked about in the community was, you know, not a very characteristic Bluefield Beaver football team with the way they acted. There's going to be wins, there's going to be losses. Somebody's got to win a game, there's somebody's going to lose a game. But it's the way that you act during the game. We have to be better than that. And I've thought about it all week, and it's like, what do I want to say this week? Do I want to come out? Because I wasn't happy.
2: Yeah. We'll get your Rusty's thoughts.
3: Yes.
2: We're going to let you think on that a little bit. So get that blood pressure medicine ready.
3: I need it right now.
2: Okay. The number three team in AA, voted on by Metro News, the Bluefield Beavers. And the number two team in AAA, likewise voted by Metro News, the Princeton Tigers. It's going to be a full house again. It's warm. Stay hydrated. Stay tuned. We're going to take a break. We'll come back with our Cole Chevy Coach's Corner.

0: 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Coach Simon and I chop it up after this. 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
0: Welcome back, Cole Chevy Coach's Corner. Catching up with Coach Fred Simon here ahead of kickoff with Princeton. And Coach, up early, had to battle back late, had a chance to tie it at the end, but coming up just short in the rivalry game against Graham. Tell me a little about your thoughts going back and looking at the film on that one.
11: Disappointed in our mental preparedness for the game as far as being ready to play. I think we read the headlines. We were cocky, not confident, and I think going in, looking back, I think our players just thought we had to show up to play to win instead of having to battle. In a rival game, you're going to have to battle every year no matter what the talent is and no matter, you know, where you're better than the other team in certain positions. So very disappointed in how our behavior went, very disappointed in how we finished up the game after it was over. That's not typical of us. I want to thank the fans for coming that supported us, and I want to tell them how disappointed I was with the result, and thank them for the support.
0: You've been doing this a minute or two, and a lot of your teams throughout the years have had this preseason hype that this team has gotten. How have you handled it in the past, and how are you going to handle it going further after, you know, essentially what you said, you know, the disappointment against Graham last week?
11: told them the truth.

0: just got to play better. And we didn't. And we let the officials get to us. We let their guys get to us. You know, when you're playing a team that has their home officials, if they want to say something, fine. But we can't retaliate because you're not going to get that call. And I thought we let them get to our heads. Just very disappointed, Zach, in the overall performance. I was sick all weekend. And golly, you know, when you're a Beaver, which I've been all my life, and that happens, that just doesn't let just me down, but everybody in the Beaver Nation. And it's just so disappointed.
1: One last thought on Friday's game against Graham. At what point do you think the game kind of flipped? I know you had the lead at half and had a little momentum in the third quarter, but then the fourth quarter kind of belonged to Graham. Where do you think that changed, and what has been the mantra in practice to keep that from happening again?
0: Well, I think we had key personnel come out because they needed so-called a break, and the guys that went in just aren't quite as good. They hurt us with big plays. You know, the pass, the slant, the guy leaking out of the backfield down the middle, those had our starters been in there and sucked it up, I don't think they'd have had those plays. I thought we tackled poorly. I just think overall the game changed when it got tough times because we mentally – as a team and as a player did not prepare to battle. We thought we could be done at halftime. It's just my opinion. I think they thought we're just going to show up. We'll beat the heck out of them because we're athletic and we're tough. So are they. And that's when I thought it changed. When it got to battling time, they stepped up and we didn't.
1: Fred Simon hanging out with us here, Cole Chevy Coach's Corner, kickoff with Princeton coming up in a little bit. Early on, you know, the offense was mixing it up. You had Willis back there. You had Jeremiah back there. And Max was, hitting a couple of receivers. Tell me a little bit about the thoughts offensively early on when you had the lead.
0: Well, I thought we did good with the unbalanced look, and talking with Fritz a little while, we probably stayed in it a little too long. Some of our bigger guys that weren't used to going both ways, like Pitts and Dow, ended up going a little longer, and I think they got tired in the fourth quarter, and I think that hurt us also. So, lessons learned. The season's not over. I still think we have a championship team as long as they listen to us. Because I noticed a couple of times out there, we're supposed to line up in a certain, when we line up defensively and a receiver gives us this, we're supposed to take the inside away. We didn't. Now, you practice it, but you got to execute it in the game. And I didn't understand it. So that's how they got some of those slants and those skinny posts on us. We weren't lined up correctly, but that's not what they're taught. So we have to learn to listen and do, and not do freelance and think you're just all we'll make up for it or whatever. Because I can't tell you how frustrated and disappointed I was in this effort.
1: It was a hard-hitting ball game. I think the good thing is you're going to come out of this pretty injury-free, correct?
0: Correct. Yeah, everybody's good to go.
1: One of the old mantras in football, you've heard it 1,000 times, I'm sure, the most work and the most improvement done for a ball club is between weeks 1 and 2. Tell me a little bit about your thoughts on that and what it's going to take for this Bluefield team to improve going into another rivalry game with Princeton.
0: I think personnel, you have to look at personnel. Maybe you had somebody in the wrong place, or you know maybe you need to look at putting somebody else in that was maybe a little bit better. So you're right on what I saw, is that we definitely have a few weaknesses and a few strengths that we can build on both.
1: Princeton coming down here, always a tough out. They have got your number the past couple of years. They've built a formidable program up there and coming off a state championship run last year as well. Tell me a little bit about what you're seeing on film on the Tigers and what it's going to take to snap the losing streak against Princeton.
0: Well, to snap it, we're going to have to play as a team. You know, either we play as a team or we play for ourselves. Play for ourselves, we get beat. Play as a team, we'll have a shot to beat them. I think the Belcher kid is a very competitive quarterback. I don't think their passing game without Mosser is as effective, although it's good. But I think their running game is going to be the key. We need to stop the run. We need to stop him from sprinting out or from dropping back and taking off. And that'll be what needs to be done. And then offensively, we just have to execute.
1: Freddie Simon, Cole Chevy, Coach's Corner. Always a pleasure talking with you, even after a loss. But, man, we're looking forward to this one here tonight, another rivalry game, another tough opponent. And we're looking forward to seeing them.

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1: Well, Zach, sure, hopefully we've had a good practices, so hopefully we'll see some improvement. And again, that's their choice to choose the attitude and the discipline or not. So we'll see how that goes.
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0: Welcome back, Mitchell Stadium, Juno Shot Field. We're a little over 11 minutes away from kickoff in this 99th meeting all time between the Bluefield Beavers and the Princeton Tigers. 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Bluefield leads this series 64-32-2, but Princeton has won the last five. That is the longest losing streak in this rivalry for the Beavers, and they look to snap that here tonight in what looks to be another packed house at Mitchell Stadium. If you're listening on radio, our producer tonight is Joey Jarvis, as always. If you're watching on Video Productions, Levi Barnhart, our on-site producer. Jeremiah Yule on camera. Off-site producer is Butch Mounts. Thoughts and prayers with Jackie Donnell. He was going to be here with us here tonight. He usually works with us. He does a tremendous job, but he's not with us tonight with a family emergency. And Jackie, we're thinking about you, buddy. We look forward to seeing you soon. Both teams in the locker room getting ready for this one, and that gives us ample opportunity to check on Rusty Coburn. Rusty Coburn's thoughts That sounds like an SNL skit from the 90s. It's brought to you by Mountaineer Lanes, where Rusty has bowled many of 300 games. 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Check out MountaineerBowling.com. Mr. Coburn, what's on your mind this week, sir?
7: Well, let's pick off where we left off earlier and just talk about last week. Usually we'll talk about both teams and the X's and O's and this team does that. This week I want to do something a little different. I want to go back and talk about what we witnessed last week. Last weekend we had so many people come in to watch the game from out of town. I mean, it is pretty much our reunion. It is our homecoming weekend when we have the Beaver Graham game. And what we witnessed in the second half with the way our kids responded or didn't respond and the way that we may have reacted with, you know, emotionally and mentally and, you know, with, you know, response to situations. And it was less than ideal than what we expected of the Bluefield Beavers. We, as Bluefield Beavers, hold everything to a higher standard. We play with class. We play with dignity. We play between the whistles. We play, you know, good football. And what we witnessed last week was not that. And I struggle with it. I was not happy with it. I've struggled with it all week, and I've wondered what I was going to say this week. And I've done a lot of reflecting. I've done a lot of praying. I was like, how do I really want to go about this? And what it comes down to is I got to remember, these are still kids. They're still young teenagers. They're still growing. And we can't write these kids off. They're still the future. They're going to be taking care of us one day. It needs to be a teaching moment. And we as a community, we need to come together, not only for the Bluefield Beavers, but Princeton, if you're listening to this, this is for your kids as well, because everyone that I talk to that coaches or around football, it's the same thing with every locker room, but whether it's football, whether it's soccer, basketball, baseball, anything in between, you know, it's, you know, just the kids are different these days. And we got to come better as a community, because it takes a village to raise one. And we got to do better and hold these kids accountable and let them know, hey, this is the right way to do it. This is not the right way to do it. And we still got to show them love. And that's what I want to do from here going forward. I'm not writing them off. Was I disappointed? Absolutely. But that's life. We've all made mistakes. None of us are perfect. We can't act like we've ever been perfect. So as we sit here, we've made mistakes in those shoes when we used to play. So what I want to do, and I challenge everyone that's listening, don't be hard on them. Show them love. There's tough love, but don't write them off. Don't turn your back on them, because they're still kids. We have to support them. We have to build them up. We have to show them what's right. We have to show them what's wrong and just be there for them. So I challenge you as listeners, enjoy the game. When the game's over, if you see something you didn't like, give them encouragement. Build them up. Tell them that you love them and that you're always here for them. And I promise you one day, football is just a stepping stone in life. Life is a bigger thing. There are going to be young men that's going to have families one day, and we have to be there for them. This is just a small part of a fun window that they get to enjoy while they're young. Life's more important. Life's bigger. Let's be there for them down the road. That's my soapbox moment.
0: Well said, Mr. Coburn. Daniel Wells, Rusty, Zach, along with you. I think being a dad has made all three of us softer.
8: Very soft.
0: But that's okay. But that's okay.
9: Yeah.
0: Man, it's good to be back here in the booth, although it is a little warm. If you've got a box fan just laying around,
9: bring it
0: to us. We'll put you on as our box fan sponsor tonight. 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We'll look at the Beaver offense first. Max Simpson at quarterback. Jeremiah Jones, Willis Wilson will share the load in the backfield with Sean Dowd at your tight end H-back position when that is employed. Wideouts include Pax Calhoun, Jaleel Jones, Jeremiah Jones, and Chadney Stanback. Up front, Tyson Hill, your center. A little bit of change with Zion Pitts going at left guard, Jarrett Jackson at right guard, Noah Velash at right tackle, and Ethan Thompson at left tackle. Eli Reif is not kicking tonight. He was not dressed, so we'll kind of assess the kicking situation as we go. We're being told that Bluefield may go for two on extra points, which they really got a good look at that in that Riverhead scrimmage there a couple weeks ago. So I'm sure Fritz Simon has a few two-point conversion plays in his back pocket. The Tiger defense, they'll go a 3-4 look. Josiah Keatley, Kiamani Singleton, Landon Moore up front, and

0: Landon Moore is he's going to play some Division I football down the road. He is signed with Marshall. Huntington's nice, isn't it, Dean? Mm-hmm.
1: Very nice place to play some football.
0: In the linebacker slots for the Tigers is Isaiah Salin, Taji Williams, Pat Reed, and R.J. Coatney. Defensive backfield for the Tigers includes Deathlin Thomas, Logan Whitaker, Jake Belcher, and Alex Cox. For the Princeton Tiger offense, they'll go one back, spread look. Jake Belcher, your quarterback. R.J. Coatney will get the majority of the carries at running back, with Pat Reed at the H-back position. Isaiah Salin, Alex Cox, Christian Howard, your wideouts. Up front for the Tigers, Aiden Robinson, your center. Colby Justice, Tyreek Williams, your guards. Josiah Keatley and Landon Moore, your tackles, with Jacob Flanagan holding the punting and kicking duties for the Tigers. The Beavers will switch up their defense a little bit. Look, an odd front with Malik Mosley getting the starts at nose. T.J. Francisco, Sean Dow up front with him. The linebackers, Willis Wilson, Jeremiah Jones, Chandy Stanback, Jamar Hickman. Corners include Jurian Tabb, Pax Calhoun, Braylix Isbell getting the start at safety, with Jaleel Jones back there with him as well. The Beavers are in all crimson tonight from top to bottom. And the captains for tonight, it looks like Max, Willis, Ethan, and Sean Dow out there awaiting the coin toss. The Tigers about to make their way out of the locker room from the far side. Final thoughts before we get to the coin toss, fellas. I'll start with you, Daniel. You've been a little quiet tonight.
1: You know, I think Rusty said it best, man. I've learned more in life from losses than I have during wins. So yes, Let's hope that these Beavers learned a lot last Friday and they come out and surprise some people. I don't think they will surprise us, but they may surprise a few.
0: Tigers making their way across out of the locker room in all white except for the blue helmet with the Tiger stripes. The far side is, I would say, about 80% full. The near side, likewise, probably about 80% full. We've got a good crowd here tonight, and it's going to be warm. It says about 80 degrees Fahrenheit, but it is it's the humidity that gets you. That's about 28 degrees Celsius. Speaking of, we're just dads now, so we're going to talk like old dads. It's humidity to get you. Light breeze. We were here a little early. Levi and I were here a little bit earlier setting some things up, and had a quick storm come through, and the breeze was a little ridiculous. And Jeremiah Yule actually said, man, tonight's going to be fun kicking and passing, but that wind has gone away now, so.
1: You
0: in the house tonight. Oh, man. We're going to have fun tonight, the Beavers and the Tigers, for the 99th time all time. I was talking with Rick Baker, all things football, fourseasonsfootball.com. Check out his website. We use it all the time for our prep. But there's a little bit of a gap in the series in the 60s, and it was due to a fight at a basketball game. So the Tigers and the Beavers didn't play in anything in the late 60s until 70. Looks like the captains for the Tigers, R.J. Coatney, Isaiah Salin, and, of course, Landon Moore, and one more, and that is Belcher, Jake Belcher. So they're on all white, blue numbers, blue helmets with the Tiger stripes. And we'll get the coin toss here in a moment.
1: From a Beaver perspective, I can't stand those helmets, man. They've been beating us in them helmets for the last 3 or 4 years.
0: Yes.
1: I can't stand them. But
0: Rusty and I have been doing this. Is this our third year?
2: Fourth
0: year. We have not won a Princeton game yet.
2: We have not.
0: Is it our fault? Maybe.
2: I'll take the blame.
0: Fritz Simon in his 41st season as head coach, over 300 wins, 5-time state champion. Tigers have won the toss, and they will defer to the second half. Nathan Tanner in his 12th season overall as a head coach, his second season at Princeton with a state title last year. He has not lost a game as a Princeton Tiger head coach. Will that change tonight? We will find out. So the Tigers have deferred, and the Beavers will defend the scoreboard end and receive the opening kick here momentarily. The Beavers about to make their way onto the field through the band. The Beavers and the Tigers, the 99th time all time. This one should

0: be a fun one. So we're waiting. The Beavers making their way out, and we're moments away. Here on the Eagle, EagleFM.com, my radio to go app, and video productions. Glad to be a part of your Friday evening. So we patiently await the Beavers coming out.
1: You know, I'm excited though. I think that I think a lot of times you take that L, it kind of wakes you up. I think the Beavers are going to get woken up.
0: Yeah, I think so too. I think, you know, if you're going to get punched in the mouth, why not do it at week one?
2: Yep.
0: And that'll be a good little wake-up call here tonight. Brand-new Jordan jerseys. This thing looks nice.
1: Expensive.
2: Is that a ref in shorts?
0: I haven't seen a ref in shorts in a long time.
2: You usually don't see that during games. You just see it during scrimmages. I bet he forgot his pants.
1: That boy got shorts. He got stretch pants. Stretch shorts.
2: Them are biking shorts. Them things tight. He better not be on the chain. That thing's going to rip.
1: If Bluefield High School football, where you can come to watch football, great football, or nice calves on a ref.
2: That man works out.
0: Joey Jarvis will have the out-of-town scoreboard at halftime. 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
0: 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So a little bit of shakeup in the lineup with some discipline from last week. We'll see how that plays out early tonight. The Tigers will be kicking from right to left. The kicker,
1: 36,
0: is Jacob Flanagan, the senior. Back deep for the Beavers. They'll send three back like last week. It'll be Jones, Tab,
1: and Wilson. Yeah.
2: Does it seem like every kicker for Princeton is either the son of a lawyer or a judge?
1: Maybe.
0: We do not have any law firms as sponsors, so thankfully no one will be offended by that joke. And looks like we're going to have...
1: probably knee pads coming off the field. His knees are exposed.
0: How can the ref show his knees and the players can't? That's not right.
1: That is kind of...
0: That's not right.
1: Hypocritical.
0: Okay. So, we sort that out.
1: Jay Sean came off the field. Braylix Isabel came on to replace him at center.
0: A few minutes late, 7:33, foot to boot from Flanagan. High booming kick will be taken at the one and actually makes its way into the end zone. The momentum carries Tab into the end zone. It'll be a touchback, first and 10, Bluefield. From the 20, first and 10, Bluefield from there. Max Simpson last week, 81 yards on the ground. That was great to see. 212 yards through the air, an interception. That interception, not great to see. Let's see what kind of wrinkles the Beavers' offense brings to the punch here in their first series of the night from their own 20. Trips out wide to the near side. They'll empty the backfield with two to the left. Graham brought a lot of pressure last week with an empty backfield. Let's see how the Tigers dial up their defense. They do have a safety on the left side of the formation. Clean snap to Max on first down. Bobs bounces deep over the middle. He's got a man. Stand back. 50, 45, 40, 35. Cuts back there. Down to the 25. Eludes one. Let's go. Second one. 10, 5.
2: Get in there. Give it to him. Give it to him.
0: Down to the one.
2: What a play.
0: Chadney, stand back. Max Simpson, take the wrapper off early. First and goal from the one. That is a Dairy Queen tasty play. Eat up a blizzard. Cumberland Road.

0: Kirkwood Field.
1: It's a great play. The Beavers come out an empty set, trips right, twins to the Princeton sideline. Just ran a seam route with the number three receiver. He got behind the linebackers. Max threw a good ball to get over the top of the linebackers into Stanback's hands, and it was off to the races. Broke another tackle. Thought he was going to fight his way in the end zone. Just a little short, setting up first and goal at the Tigers' one.
2: What's the weakness in two? Deep middle.
3: Yep, deep middle.
2: Deep middle.
0: First and goal from the one. Power look. Dowell off the line to the right. Handoff. Tailback.
1: Push forward.
4: Push.
0: Pushes. Fights. That is Jones. In there. That's touchdown. Bluefield. Jeremiah Jones has been working the legs. And he forces his way in from a yard out. And Bluefield strikes first. 36 seconds in. PAT coming up. The Beavers will go for two.
1: Great little run right there by Jones. I like to see the emotion, which we saw it last week. The thing that we want to see from here on out is they keep that high, keep the motion, keep cheering for each other, and keep building each other up. Even when times get hard, let's build each other up.
0: Jeremiah rings the bell in the backfield. Now is Wilson on the two-point try. Wilson, stretch play. Jumps into the end zone. Two-point conversion, good. 11-24, first quarter. Quick work by the Beavers. 8-0. Kickoff after this, the Eagle Productions.
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0: Two plays, 36 seconds off the clock. The big 79-yard pitch and catch. Chaddy Stanback sets things up at the doorstep. And Jeremiah Jones walks it on in from a yard out. Direct snap to Willis Wilson on the two-point conversion. Bluefield 8. Princeton getting the football after this kickoff coming from Pax Calhoun. With 11:24 to go, first quarter. And a humanite in Bluefield. And
7: he checked.
0: We've got a whistle before the kick.
7: Well, I know he checked with the ref. He looked at him. He checked off. Ref told him to go. So I don't know. I don't know what the problem is. Coach looks relaxed tonight, though. I know that. Always looks good after you score on the first possession.
0: That brings the old heart rate down a little bit. They'll tee it up back at the 40 again, so no penalty. Back deep to the Tigers. Is Hood and I believe that's Cox across the way. Yep. His jersey's kind of bunched up there at the chest. Mm-hmm. It'll be a short kick. It will not make it to either one of those young men. It'll be fell upon at the 36-yard line. Covering it up is Christian Howard, the junior.
1: Somebody go get the tee.
0: First and 10, Tigers from their own 36-yard line. Yeah, last week, Princeton took care of Capital pretty easily. Not many offensive touchdowns. They didn't really put up great numbers. Well, I won't say great. They didn't put up big numbers offensively because their defense and special teams did a lot of work. Jake Belcher, the senior quarterback, in the gun, trips out wide to the left. That's a wide side of the field with the ball in the right hash. Princeton attacking from right to left towards the scoreboard here at Mitchell. First and 10. One receiver top of the formation, one back in the backfield. They'll fake it to the back. It's Coatney, keeper, near side. Here comes Belcher. It's stretched out, good and play. He's thrown down for a yard loss. Great job defensively. Pax Calhoun. That was sniffed out easy. A loss of one, second and 11.
7: And it's assignment football.
1: It is.
7: Right? It's assignment football. So Princeton goes a little ride and decide, and that's what they're trying to see. They're just trying to see who's dedicated to who, who's going to play assignment defense.
0: Yeah, a lot of this stuff early isn't about making headway. It's about seeing what's going on the other side of the formation. Second and 11 from the 35. Twins to each side of the formation. Coatney in the backfield to the right of Belcher. Pop pass, far flats. It's to Cox. He catches it, eludes the first would-be tackler, and he's up near the first down marker as he gets through the arm tackle near the 40-yard line. He'll pick up 10, and it will be third and one from the 45.
1: Looks like one of the chain crew guys got knocked down.
2: You!
1: Hope he's okay. Yeah. Looks like Bluefield Beaver players trying to help him up.
0: Cox's first catch of the night. He is one of the many young men on this Tiger squad that you cannot arm tackle.
2: Absolutely. He looks kind of strong.
0: They pick him up at 8. So that's pickup of 8. Third and 2. Straight up the gut. Oh, Coatney bounces. He almost gets free, but he gets leveled at the first down marker. I believe it's going to be enough to move the sticks. But Coatney paid for that one on that short pickup of 2. First, give him 2.5. First and 10. Princeton from their own 47-yard line.
1: I got to have dinner last night with running back coach Tank Tunsil for the Princeton Tigers.
2: Okay.
1: And he is very high on the two guys that he has in the backfield. If you think you got one more out, the other one's going to come in, and he's got a good punch.
0: Wilson coming out near sideline, hobbled. First and 10 from the 47. If Tank Tunsil's high on you at the running back position, you're in good company.
1: Yep.
0: 10:27 to go, first quarter. First and 10, near side, high pass, brought down on a jump by Christian Howard, and he's quickly hit after a gain of about 3, second and 7 from midfield.
1: Tigers are going to go to that out route a lot. I think they saw that last week for the Graham G-men, and it was a thing that worked for them very well. Our safeties get a little too loose. I think we lose our eyes in the backfield instead of looking at the receivers in the route.
0: A little tempo for the Tigers. Now they'll look to the far sideline. Second and 7 from midfield. Under 10 we play first quarter. Bluefield striking quickly on their first drive. It's 8-0 Beavers. Three down lineman and a stand-up end from the far side. They'll pitch it to the outside, and Cox makes the grab. And a great tackle on the edge. Xavier Eldridge makes the stop. It will be 3rd and 7 after no gain.
1: It's good to see some of these fresh legs out there. We didn't get to see play a whole lot last week. One of the people I do like to see is seeing Pax out there. Pax plays a lot of motion. I think he's got to play defense because it helps humble him. He gets to be able to hit some people when things don't go his way on offense. I like to see him out there at corner, and I really like to see what Eldridge can do. He made a good play right there. If he can keep it up all night.
0: Trips to the near side. That's the left side. Blitz shown early. Now Belcher and the crew check the far sideline. 9:12 clock rolling. 3rd and 7 from midfield with Bluefield up 8. H-back off the line. Now in motion from near to far goes Hood. Hood. Deep, wide open, no one's on him. He'll catch it at the 20, and he'll walk it into the end zone. Touchdown, Tigers. Aaron Hood was the H-back on the near side. He went in motion, and someone lost him. Hood, easy money. Tigers on the board, 50 yards out, a PAT coming up.
1: Yeah, that's another thing. You can tell Princeton Tigers coaching staff has watched film from last week's game.
2: Yep.
1: They saw things that worked.
2: Mm-hmm.
1: That was one thing that worked last week for the Graham G-men against the Beavers was getting the back out of the backfield, whether it was just a check down or him going on a streak up the field. It looked like he just ran a little wheel from the backfield and was hit wide open. We did not account for him. I don't know if it was a man. But these be talked about after this. Extra point.
0: Snap high, brought down. Howard's kick is up. It is through. 8:55 to go. First quarter, the Tigers strike back. It's Bluefield 8, Princeton 7. Kickoff after this on the Eagle at Video Productions.
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0: 6 plays, 64 yards, 2:25 off the clock for the Tigers, and they strike with a 50-yard pitch and catch, Belcher to Hood, their first hookup of the season. It's a one-point ball game, 8-7. Tigers trail by 1 after Bluefield goes for 2 after their first score. Howard.

0: punches in the PAT, and he has this teed up middle of the field at the 40. He sent it into the end zone last time. Let's see if he can force the Beavers at the 20 one more time. The run up and the kick. This one will be playable. At the 12, it checks up on a hop played by Jones. Jones gets a block there. Midfield, or gets midfield at the 20, and he's swallowed up by a host of Tigers at the 25. So they'll start at the 25 this time. First and 10, actually marked at the 26. So about a 15-yard return. Quick strike last time. We'll see this time what Princeton dials up defensively with that middle of the field exposed very quickly on that last drive.
1: You got two coaches watch some film, like Rusty said, and that's good to see. I love to see what's going to happen as this game matures to see if they have a hook to that jab. Yep.
0: Backfield empty again on first down. Trips out wide to the left with the ball in the right hash. 8:46 to go. First quarter, 8-7 Beavers. First play. Linebacker showing blitz. He'll come A-gap. Max keeps it on the quarterback keeper. And he'll get forward for about 5 yards. Second and five.
1: And one of the things I love just from watching Princeton football over the last couple of years, and it started not just with this coach, but the coaches before, they're a little nasty at the line of scrimmage, aren't they? They're a little nasty after the play, a little movement after the whistle. I love it.
0: Williams was coming on the blitz from the backside, and Max saw it and went the other way.
1: Oh, we got a trick play maybe?
2: You know what I love about Princeton Tiger football?
1: What?
2: When they lose.
0: Second and five from the 31. Rusty Cobert's thoughts brought to you by Mountaineer Lanes, Cumberland Road and Bluefield. Williams showing blitz again. He'll get off the edge. It's caught. Screen. Set up. Near side. Getting through a first tackle is Jones coming near side. He's got another block.
2: Face mask.
0: There's a couple of face mask flags everywhere. Jones gets to the 49, and Bluefield will more than likely be across midfield after the flags are sorted out. I think the one official threw his shorts. That's how many penalties. But I think he put on pants. No, he's still in shorts.
2: No, he's still out there. I got my eye on him.
0: Under eight, first quarter. This broadcast already off the rails, as many would have suspected. They're sorting out the flags. They would more likely take this one up near the 49, the last one. It was going to be pickup of
1: 5 yard penalty.
0: 18. So pickup of 18 plus the 5. First and 10, Bluefield, from the Tigers' 46-yard line. 7:51. First quarter. Bluefield back on the plus side of the 50. Williams comes again. Gets picked up. Drop off underneath. It's caught. Isbell inside the 35. First down, Bluefield. Raylix Isbell with his first grab of the night. And the Beavers move the sticks again. First and 10. Ball spotted at the 31. It'll be a pickup of 15.
2: Beavers offensive line is doing a good job. They're looking, they're communicating, they're picking up the late blitz coming off the edge. Was able to pick it up, give Max enough time to hit the hitch route for positive yards.
0: Trips out wide to the near side. Linebacker showing blitz again from the back door. Picked up by the back. Flip near side. Caught by Isbell again. And he will fight forward to the 25 through a couple of tacklers. Coming first to wrap him up was Coatney. Finishing him off was Carter Tipton, senior linebacker. It will be second and four from the 25, creeping up on the 7-minute mark here in the first quarter. Bluefield leads 8-7.
2: It just feels right when there's an Isabel in a Beaver uniform. I just got to say that. It just feels like all is right in the world. Great couple plays. Glad to see him on the field. He's helping produce. Sean Dowell is in on this play and 11 personnel for the Beavers.
0: Brown in the backfield with Max. Snap clean. They fake it to Brown. Pop pass. Far side. It's caught. Stand back. Head full of steam. He'll walk it in. Touchdown. Bluefield. Chadney, stand back. Whatever he had for pregame, put it in a needle and stick it in my arm. Two touchdowns in the first 5 minutes and a half. And Bluefield up 14-7 with a two-point conversion coming up.
1: He kind of fast.
2: Yeah.
1: I didn't know that Chadney was that fast. His nickname is Chinchilla. And that play, he ran like an animal.
2: Yeah.
0: I misspoke. It's his first touchdown, but after that huge gain, still
2: should have been a second.
0: Give me his pregame meal. In the backfield, the two-point try is Brown. Max will throw it. Fade route, far corner. Oh. It's incomplete to Pax. Two-point conversion, no good, but the score belongs to Bluefield. 14-7 Beavers with 6:37 to go. Ring that bell, Chadney. Kickoff after this on the Eagle and Video Productions.
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0: Max Simpson's second touchdown pass of the season. Chadney, stand back. Finding pay dirt from 25 yards out. Two-point try was no good. It's 14-7. Bluefield on top with 6:37 to go in this first quarter. 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Five plays, 123 off the clock, 74 yards. That's good, efficient offensive work for the Bluefield Beavers. Short kick, fell upon.
2: I don't think they got it.
0: And it squirts free. Bluefield may have got it. Bluefield may have got it. Bluefield has it. First down, Beavers. Deion Cooper comes out of the briar patch with a free football. The officials are now converging. Are they going to say the Tiger had it?
2: He never had it.
0: Yeah, I think it ricocheted off his chest. And they're going to say Princeton Tiger football.
1: What?
0: Fred Simon.
2: He is not happy.
0: Is out in between the hash and the numbers. So is. Who else is down there?
2: Everyone.
0: Eusebio.
2: The trainer. Purdue.
1: D.W. Purdue. Shout out.
0: Get him, D-Dub. So it'll be Princeton football from the 42-yard line. First call going against Bluefield. We'll see. Twins East side ball on the right hash. Belcher in the gun. Sends slot in motion. Hand off. Far side goes Hood. Hood. 45-50. And he's going to get cut down near the first down marker. Aaron Hood, the sophomore running back, just another one of those tremendous athletes that Princeton's been churning out here lately. It'll be a pickup of 10 for Hood. First down, Tigers.
1: Churning out. Transfer from Mount View. They call him the Hood Reaper.
0: The Hood Reaper will take flag. The fake. A flag flies after Belcher on the keeper. Picks up about 4.
2: Let's see what that flag is.
0: 6:14 to go, first quarter. Bluefield leading 14-7. And it looks to be against the Tigers.
1: Yeah, they're already walking back.
2: Yep, they already know.
5: Sorry, guys, I hailed.
1: I've said that before to Rusty in the huddle.
2: We can't talk about that on there.
0: So it'll be a backup of 10. First and 20 back at the 40. First and 19, excuse me, back at the 42-yard line. Trips to the left, ball on the right hash. Princeton attacking towards the scoreboard. They like to get set and then kind of assess how Bluefield's setting up defensively and then check the far side for any changes. A play action Hood, pop pass near side to Cox. Cox looking for a block, doesn't get it, and he's gang tackled by a host of Beavers led by Braylix Isabel, Pax Calhoun. And it looked like, I believe, Jeremiah Jones came in and laid the final hit. It will be second and long from the Princeton 46-yard line after a pickup of 4. 5:35, clock rolling first quarter. The Beavers lead the Tigers 14-7.
2: Isabel made the tackle right there, but got to give credit to Pax right there. He was able to avoid the receiver, avoid the block come up, and funnel the guy back inside to the defenders that were pursuing to make the tackle.
0: Yeah, when you're the last guy on the edge, you got to funnel it back in. Yep. Pax did a great job there. Second and long, they'll bubble, put out to the far side. In the flats, high pass, brought down again, this time by Howard. He had to make a jump grab on a play in the last drive, and he'll make another one there. And he'll pick up a short gain. It will be third and 11 from the Beaver 49. Under five, we play. Another third and long for the Tigers, trailing by seven in the first quarter.
1: Now, I'll say this, and I'm sure those Bluefield High School kids think it too. We're happy that Brad Mosser's not here right now.
2: Yeah.
1: Because some of these screens and side passes last year.
2: That have gone to the house.
1: Six.
0: Yes. Trips out wide to the left. That's a wide side of the field. Snap a little low at the thigh.
1: Screen
0: pass set up. It's to Hood. Blockers out there across the 40. First down, 35. He gets off the first would-be tackler and then finally forced out of bounds there. But it will indeed be a pickup of about 15, maybe 14. Nevertheless, first and 10 Tigers at the Bluefield 35.
2: That's a play where the Beavers' D-line has to have awareness of what's happening. If the offensive line just letting you go untouched, there's a reason. Mm-hmm. It's usually setting up a middle screen or some type of screen. So when you see that, you just got to put your foot in the ground, turn, get back to the line of scrimmage, find a guy with an eligible number to receive the ball, and just put your hands or pads on him.
0: Bluefield up seven, first and 10. Belcher's going to call his own number, stretches it near side, weaves and bobs outside and gets some room and gets inside the 25. To the 23-yard line, first down, Tigers. Jake Belcher showing off the legs. Quarterback keeper. First and 10, Tigers at the Bluefield 23.
2: Belcher gives a new dynamic to the Princeton offense. Barker was a great thrower. Didn't run as much. Probably doesn't run as well as Belcher does. Belcher was probably going to be a running back last year. Stepping in the quarterback position, he gives them two weapons.
0: 4:11 clock rolling, first quarter. Another first down for the Tigers. 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Trips out wide to the right with the ball on the left hash. Receiver top of the formation is Salin. We haven't seen much out of him tonight. And now the Tigers will use their first timeout of the night. I saw someone on Facebook complain that we mentioned Pepsi too much. 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Grab a Pepsi. 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
0: 4:11 to go, first quarter here at Mitchell Stadium. The Beavers lead the Tigers 14-7, but the Tigers are marching from right to left. First and 10 from the Beaver 23. Belcher pump fake, fade route, near side. Celine, the goal line, jump ball, got it.
1: Wow.
0: Touchdown, Tigers. You could rewind this. I went back and said, Isaiah Celine has not been targeted yet. And out of the timeout, he has a 23-yard pitch and catch. And the Tigers are a PAT away from tying this thing at 14.
1: It's a great snack, too, honestly. Like, you know, we're hometown radio, and we love the Bluefield Beavers, but you got to give props to that guy. That's
2: a grown man play.
1: Yeah, that's a little Randy Moss situation there.
2: High point it.
0: We got a good old-fashioned shootout brewing. Flanagan's PAT is partially blocked and down. No good. Did Standback get that?
2: Standback.
1: He doesn't quit.
0: Chadney Stanback is setting himself up for a nice little night.
1: Hey.
0: That will